0: Good music. Never. Ever.
1: Buddy, you're a boy, make a big noise.
0: Ever. 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
1: 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Gary, Dubbo, 1984... Purple, 63.
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10: Hey, I'm Brooke Seychelle. The Sydney Swans chief has confirmed a press conference for the team will go ahead today. Coach Dean Cox and captain Callum Mills will address reporters shortly ahead of Sunday's match against the Kangaroos at the SCG. The Swans have been in damage control since Monday after allegations of sexual assault at the players' hotel. Meanwhile, it's been revealed it took 18 minutes for SES volunteers to confirm missing bushwalker Lily Hooper had been found dead 8 days after she went missing in the New South Wales Southern Highlands. Investigations are now underway to determine how a radio error mistakenly led to Lily's family believing she was alive. Overseas, South Korea's military says North Korea has fired 10 short-range ballistic missiles into the sea. It comes as the United States and South Korea hold their annual joint military training drills, which were recently scaled back by US President Donald Trump. And Belgium has a new prince after Prince Laurent legally recognized his secret love child, a 26-year-old car salesman.
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10: The Swans have brought in 8 players to their squad for Sunday's AFL clash with the Roos after 5 players were stood down for the season earlier this week following the hotel scandal. The final round of the home and away season continues tonight at the MCG with the Magpies hosting the Lions. Last night, the Suns beat the Saints by 23 points in what's expected to be Ben King's last one for the Gold Coast. The star forward is tipped to move to Victoria in the off-season. That's the latest in news and sport.
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11: Cloudy with possible showers in the mid-north today. On the waters, southwesterly winds to 15 knots, seas below 1 metre. Top temps ranging from 13 in the Clare Valley to 18 in Port Augusta. If you're heading to Adelaide, showers and a top of 16. Tomorrow, partly cloudy, top temps ranging from 15 in the Clare Valley to 18 in Port Augusta.

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1: Lock the Duck, small restaurant. 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
3: Hey, I'm Brooke Seychelle. The Sydney Swans coach says he knows the club's culture has taken a hit in the wake of the Melbourne hotel scandal. Dean Cox and captain Callum Mills have fronted the media this morning ahead of their game against the Kangaroos tomorrow. Cox says he knows the club has work to do to gain the community's trust back.
4: We're going to work through and as hard as we possibly can to get the trust back from the community to get to the culture where we're desired to be, where we once have been.
3: It comes as the woman at the centre of the allegations told News Corp she's after justice and not money. The Deputy Liberal leader says the PM needs to go further after admitting he shouldn't have appeared on a podcast in which he made sexual remarks about Kylie Minogue and commented on the melons gifted to him by the Japanese Prime Minister. Anthony Albanese has apologised for the Kylie Minogue comments, but Jane Hume has told Seven the job's not done.
5: He's halfway there. He said he wouldn't do the podcast, but let's face it, he sounded like a grubby, leery old man, and he should apologise to the Japanese Prime Minister.
3: Wildlife advocates are calling on the federal and state governments to step up as Australia's bird flu outbreak escalates. The Invasive Species Council says it wants more funding to go to protecting wildlife after mass mortality events in South Australia and Tasmania. And new figures from the US national debt have been released today, showing they've reached $56.5 trillion Aussie dollars in debt.
0: 5CS, your sport now.
3: Giants forward Jake Stringer wraps up his time in the orange and charcoal with his 250th AFL game this weekend when they face the Crows in Adelaide. The 32-year-old reflecting on his career highs.
6: Probably winning the premiership's probably the main one, but I've enjoyed my time at all three clubs and yeah, I feel like I'm very grateful for each opportunity and there's no different here.
3: And tennis superstar Carlos Alcaraz is set to return to the court at the US Open. The Spaniard has been dealing with a wrist injury over the last 4 months.
0: Whether it's footy, basketball or even lawn bowls, if you're looking to recruit players for your local sports team, 5CS wants to help. 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
8: Cloudy with possible showers in the mid-north today. On the waters, southwesterly winds to 15 knots, seas below 1 metre. Top temps ranging from 13 in the Clare Valley to 18 in Port Augusta. If you're heading to Adelaide, showers and a top of 16. Tomorrow, partly cloudy, top temps ranging from 15 in the Clare Valley to 18 in Port Augusta.
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0: You wanna make clear some space in your brain. 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And maybe let go of your Year 9 locker combination. Because Jonesy and Amanda are conducting a highly scientific experiment.
1: So how much completely random information can you remember with this $2,000 riding on it? Let's just practice, okay? Gary, Dubbo, 1984, purple, 63.
0: No notes, no cheating.
2: And no asking Gary.
3: Who's Gary? Ugh.
0: Every day, Jonesy and Amanda will give you a random list of things to remember. 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Jonesy and Amanda's Memory Recall with help from
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0: So, what's happening locally? 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
4: Hey, I'm Brooke Seychelle. The Sydney Swans have expressed their disappointment at the 5 players involved in sexual assault allegations. Speaking at their first media conference since the scandal broke on Monday, coach Dean Cox remained tight-lipped on the details of the incident, while skipper Callum Mills says the club is now doing what they can to rebuild trust.
5: We're really disappointed of the actions of these 5 players. And as a playing group, we fully support the club's decision on the sanctions handed down. We take full responsibility and we are deeply sorry.
4: It's believed as many as 60 customers had their bank account details accessed during Origin Energy's data breach in July. The company said they're prioritising supporting the affected customers as a criminal investigation into the breach continues. The latest comes after authorities traced the hack to a call centre in the Philippines. The body of hiker Lily Hooper has been recovered from Natai National Park in New South Wales. It comes as investigations continue into how a radio miscommunication led to her family being mistakenly told she was alive 8 days after she went missing. And the PM has admitted that he shouldn't have been part of a controversial podcast in which he named Kylie Minogue as his shag of choice and mocked a Japanese gift of melons. Anthony Albanese has told the ABC he went into it with good intentions.
6: You know, we have a view which is trying to talk to as many people as possible, but clearly that was an error.
0: 5CS, your sport now.
4: Panthers star Jack Cogger has copped 2 charges from the NRL's match review committee following last night's win over the Storm. He's been hit with a grade 2 careless high tackle charge, which carries a 3-game ban with an early guilty plea. He's also copped a $3,000 fine for a grade 1 dangerous contact charge. And Richmond veteran Tom Lynch is kicking on for at least one more season. The Tigers star has signed a 1-year extension for 2027 that'll see him enter his 17th season in the AFL.
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1: Cloudy with possible showers in the mid-north today. On the waters, southwesterly winds to 15 knots, seas below 1 metre. Top temps ranging from 13 in the Clare Valley to 18 in Port Augusta. If you're heading to Adelaide, showers and a top of 16. Tomorrow, partly cloudy, top temps ranging from 15 in the Clare Valley to 18 in Port Augusta.
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The 80s lunch with Air Supply. It's all out of love. Lucky this afternoon, a Friday it is, and celebrating the 80s right now. That's what we're doing. Pretty soon, the Hoodoo Guru has got some Billy Joel also very soon. Right now, the king of pop himself did it right in the 80s, that's for sure. Michael Jackson. Just want to be starting something here on the 80s lunch.

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It's one that doesn't age and you can sing along anywhere, anytime you like. Hoodoo Gurus, what's my scene on the 80s lunch? Lucky this afternoon, the 80s right now, that's what we're celebrating. And trust me, there were some pretty big things going on in the 80s and some pretty big haircuts as well. John Mellencamp pretty soon, also Roxette. Billy Joel, he had a pretty big decade in the 80s. Let's hear this. It's Tell Her About It on the 80s lunch.

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0: Wrapping up the 80s lunch for today. We'll have another go at it next Monday. How does that sound? Have a great weekend, whatever you're getting up to around SA. The team that is will be joining us right after the news. Catch you next week. Bye for now.
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4: Hi, I'm Harrison Preem. Dean Cox admits the Swans have a lot of work to do to repair their shattered reputation amid allegations of sexual assault. Five players stood down for the rest of the season following Monday's incident at a Melbourne hotel. Sydney's coach says respect for women is the highest priority for himself and the footy club.
5: The stance we made against these actions were really firm. You know, we took accountability for it. We stood up for it, and now we have to forge forward. We have to do it as well as we possibly can, and that's our focus.
4: The Australian Transport Safety Bureau is investigating another serious safety scare at Sydney Airport, the fourth in a month. Two Qantas jets carrying passengers cleared onto the same taxiway area on Tuesday. A collision only avoided when one flight crew spotted the other aircraft and stopped. Origin Energy has confirmed as many as 60 customers had their full bank account number accessed by a hacker during last month's data breach. The energy providers also confirmed around 15,000 numbers associated with the government concession scheme had been affected. Criminal investigations underway. Briefly, New South Wales Police Commissioners apologised for a communications mistake which led to bushwalker Lily Hooper being reported as alive, and a new report found that more than 500,000 Aussies are having a non-melanoma skin cancer removed each year. It makes it the nation's most common cancer, with skin cancers being diagnosed around three times more than all other cancers combined.
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4: Richmond veteran Tom Lynch is going around for at least one more season. The Tigers stars signed a one-year extension for 2027. It'll see him enter a ninth season at Richmond, his 17th in the AFL. Meanwhile, the final round continues at the MCG tonight. Collingwood up against Brisbane. And in NRL, the Raiders to tackle the Broncos in the nation's capital, while the Dolphins battle the Eels in tonight's other encounter at Suncorp. And that's the latest in news and sport.
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1: 5CS weather.
12: Cloudy with possible showers in the mid-north today. On the waters, southwesterly winds to 15 knots, seas below 1 metre. Top temps ranging from 13 in the Clare Valley to 18 in Port Augusta. If you're heading to Adelaide, showers and a top of 16. Tomorrow, partly cloudy, top temps ranging from 15 in the Clare Valley to 18 in Port Augusta.
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13: Ladies and gentlemen, a very happy Friday to you, wherever you're choosing to join us from and whatever you might be doing, as we are indeed on the doorstep of another weekend. Hopefully the day's been lovely to you up until this point. The best is still yet to come, and for the next 3 hours we'll talk all things regional South Australia, and hopefully with your input as well. If you'd like to be a part of the show at any point, 24/7, but of course, you can send in messages throughout the show as well, on 0417 063 963. Always fantastic to hear what you have to say about anything that we talk about, or anything you want us to talk about. Floor's yours as we wrap up this working week. Also keep in mind the iHeart app is, of course, the only audio streaming app you need. You download that for free, you have it on your phone, you open it up when you need it, of course, you type in the station name, and there it is. The station in crystal clear quality, wherever you shall be. And we continue to get really good feedback from that, which is fantastic. And we appreciate everybody who's jumping on and listening to the station that way. Of course, if you're still listening to us through the trusty wireless, that's fantastic as well. So, however you're tuning in, great to have you. But of course, the iHeart app is very handy to have, especially across the weekend when you may be out and about, so make sure you keep that in mind. All right, wrapping up this working week, as I've mentioned, the last hour always looks like this. Of course, we get into the text line like I've mentioned, but the Friday news blast. Handful of things that are worth your time, but maybe not worth the full segment. Get you across a few of those. Lead you into the weekend as knowledgeable as possible. Next hour of the program, the state government has announced that they're doing an inquiry into Bufflegrass. Now, you might have seen stories pop up over the last couple of months in regards to this. So this is an interesting step that's been taken from the government. We're going to be speaking to the Invasive Species Council's senior advocate in James Johnson to talk further about what this means, but what can an inquiry actually achieve when it turns out they've already done a fair bit of work on Bufflegrass as it is. So we'll get to all of that next hour. Within the first hour of the show, always lovely to talk to Abby Tiller from Greater SA to find out what they've been talking about with their publication. And Abby's currently interstate at the moment. A place called Broken Hill. You might have heard of the Mundi Mundi Bash. Be very interested to hear her experiences. It's been quite an ordeal over there, to say the least. But up first, bird flu. Really unfortunate to, of course, see the latest news over the last couple of days of mass mortalities. The question is now, what do we do from here? Because, unfortunately, as is the case for all other places across the world, once it takes hold, it's very difficult to stop. So we will get to all of that and plenty more after we start with Daryl Braithwaite and As the Days Go By. Lovely to have your company as always, my friends. Very good afternoon to you.

0: Yes, welcome back all, and a happy Friday to you. I'm Chris Guscott, this is Around SA, and the text line, as always, is 0417 063 963 if you'd like to touch base and wrap up this working week with anything you want to add to the conversations we're having or if you want to start your own. So get to the text line and have your say. I'm looking forward to hearing from you. Right, we'll start off with bird flu, and I know that I have said over the last couple of weeks or so that providing the regular updates on this will eventually just become redundant. It won't serve much of a purpose because right at the start when we were talking about it, clearly significant to have bird flu on our shores and to talk about the one detection that was over here and then a couple detections over there. Clearly now it has gotten to a point, not only is this across the country now, but South Australia seems to be copping the brunt of it, but now we're seeing these mass mortality events, which is really sad. I know that we had been in an incredibly fortunate position over the years where other countries and continents had been ravaged by this, honestly. So for us to be able to have the time to prepare in the way that we have, we should be thankful for that, of course, but unfortunately it doesn't make it any easier now that it's here. And as is the case with birds, of course, they will fly around and do as they please. And that is one of the large points of conversation in regards to, well, why can't you just vaccinate the birds? If you can get them to stay still for one, that's a miracle. If you can get them to come back for the second dose, which is what's required, that's even more of a miracle. So if there is to be any sort of mass vaccination programs that are going to be brought in, it's going to be for animals already in captivity or animals that can't fly, essentially. So the state government's essentially ruled it out for the most part, apart from maybe some very specific species in some very specific places. Of course, that's a bridge I think we're going to have to cross at a much later point as we see this develop. One interesting aspect to this, two interesting aspects. Just quickly to note, not detected in livestock, not detected in poultry. Very good news so far. Again, we will wait to see how this further develops, and I sincerely hope that everything that has been put in place will be as effective as possible, because I think as tragic as it is to see the environmental and conservation aspects of this, if it gets into poultry, which is a huge financial driver for South Australia, then we'll have an entirely separate problem on our hands. So it's good that it hasn't reached that so far. I think one of the most interesting aspects to this is what do you do from here? Because as much as we've had time to prepare, and a lot of that preparation goes around the poultry industry for not being susceptible to this, but how do you go about, for example, cleaning up the process? Because unfortunately there will be so many more dead animals to clean up, and then of course you want to make sure that they're not being fed on by other animals who will then get the bird flu from them. And one interesting suggestion that was put forth reading this, an article from Wildlife Recovery Australia, they were saying that they have more mobile wildlife veterinary hospitals to mobilise. So they have a couple that are in every state. And they say that these can be put together quite quickly. And of course, being mobile, they can be moved around as well. But saying these are what is our best defence to stop this from spreading as fast as it may possibly be if you don't put the resources on the ground. So I didn't mind that suggestion. And how the government moves from here in terms of what it chooses to prioritise and fund will be really interesting because, yeah, if it's going to continue to spread at this rate, I don't think there's a great deal, unfortunately, that they can do, but there are some things that have been suggested along the way that I think when it comes to biosecurity, all governments, not just the current government, have shown a real willingness to put a lot of money in, and so they should, because once you have incursions, you can see it really flow on. So I don't think now would be the time to penny pinch. I think now would be the time to invest in as much of these solutions as possible to try to stop it from being as devastating as it might potentially be. So 0417 063 963 if you have anything to add to that. Appreciate your input on everything we talk about, of course. Greater SA. We'll talk to them next with Abby Tiller.
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0: Thanks for your company and for joining us on Around SA this Friday, the 21st of August. And one of my favourite parts of the week is speaking to the wonderful team at Greater SA, who do a fantastic job covering all things regional SA. And kind enough to join us this week, Abby Tiller. Hello, Abby. How are you today?
1: I'm well, thanks. Good to hear from you, Chris.
0: Lovely to hear from you too. And I believe you're joining us from, well, it's not exactly Broken Hill, and it's not exactly the Mundi Mundi Bash, but it's something quite similar to that after a pretty extraordinary couple of days. Are you able to tell us what's been going on there?
1: Oh, look, I consider myself a bit of a dual citizen. I spent a fair bit of time in Broken Hill, and at Greater SA, we have certainly adopted this region because, like, they sit on our time, and they're just across the border. So, yeah, I've come up to Broken Hill, and sadly, on the way up on Wednesday night, I witnessed a lot of sad caravanners heading home. There's some broken hearts here, but it's actually just another show of country resilience. There's about 10,000 bash goers out on the Mundi Plains at the moment. They usually have about 15,000, and it's the biggest, most beautiful run music festival in the outback. But sadly, Broken Hill has had possibly the highest August rainfall ever recorded for the region. And unfortunately, the poor organisers have had to make the heartbreaking decision to cut off the amount of people they're letting in. So there's probably about 5,000 of them that they've had to

0: turn away. And they've come from far and wide, but the beautiful thing is, and what we love about the country, is that they're still having a good time. We have been really, really lucky to be part of that in Broken Hill. We went down to the Palace Pub the other night, and one of the bands from Monday Monday Bash were playing in there, and there was hundreds of people that couldn't get in that were still enjoying it. And last night out at the Silverton Pub, just on the last minute, we went out and we were up close with the lead singer from Chocolate Starfish, Troy Cappadaley, and Shane Howard from Goanna singing Solid Rock, and it was just a beautiful, beautiful time. So it just shows the resilience and the country people that go, it is what it is, we can't control Mother Nature.
1: Mm. Well, if you want to go and see that, you can go to Greater SA Socials and see some of those videos. It's absolutely incredible, so I'm glad you're getting something out of it at least. All right, let's turn our attention to what Greater SA has been publishing throughout the week, and this is one I really wanted to talk about. Stephanie March. She is a York Peninsula mum, and she has turned what is quite a sad journey, a remarkable journey, into a book. Can you tell us a bit more about this?
0: Yeah, another story of resilience from country people. There's a new SA author hitting our shelves. So for the past decade, Steph March and her family have been navigating the long drives from the York Peninsula and lengthy stays in the Women's and Children's Hospital with their son Bill, who has a rare genetic condition called PCD that affects his lungs. Steph's become a real advocate for country people accessing healthcare, and now she's also written a book called Bill's Hospital Adventures. So the children's book will be launched next week, coinciding with Book Week. It's all about the feelings that go hand in hand with hospitals, what happens when you start in there for a little while, and you know, whether you're navigating a child heading for their first blood test, or it's the kid with the broken arm that's never been in a hospital before, and also their brothers and sisters that are watching on from the sidelines. So it's a beautiful story. Jump over and have a look, because you can even go online and donate one of these books to be sent to like a hospital or a children's ward or a place like Ronald McDonald House, so it's right there in the hands when it needs to be.
1: Mm. There's quite a resurgence in roadside stalls, which I think is fantastic, and I'm sure this isn't news to most of our listeners who drive around a fair bit, but it is great to see.
0: It's wonderful. I love it. I've always loved travelling through places like the Adelaide Hills or the Riverland and seeing their quaint little roadside stalls. But I have noticed a lot popping up outside of these areas, and I'm happy with it. Sourdough seems to be the big favourite on roadside stands at the moment, which also means people are becoming aware that that $3 loaf of bread at the supermarket isn't necessarily the best option. So we've named a few in our story. There's ones at Marrabool, Crystal Brook and Waruka. Mm. But there's undoubtedly many more, and we've had a lot of people reach out telling us about their roadside stall. We've also discovered that you can find them on an app called Side Stall, which I believe was developed in the Adelaide Hills.
1: Mm. Fantastic. Yeah, well, I mean, I didn't know that before I read the article, which I think is a fantastic little finder. So make sure that you have that as part of the myriad of apps I'm sure you have on your phone. York Peninsula Monopoly. So the Onkaparinga Council is having their own version of this very soon, and York Peninsula is getting in on the action. I'm sure there have been many different editions of Monopoly, but York Peninsula now the latest one.
0: Yeah, the council over there on the York Peninsula are looking into developing their own version of the game that always turns into a family argument. But we wrote about this. There was an edition on the Eyre Peninsula a couple of years ago, and now there's some heated discussions being had on our social media page about which York Peninsula town should take the title of Mayfair.
1: Mm.
0: I reckon Black Point's right up there with a chance. But I have since discovered that Monopoly players find that the orange properties, which are like Bow Street and Marlborough Street, can actually be more profitable.
1: So they can, yes.
0: Maybe they need to consider that nice band of cropping area through Arthurton and Maitland.
1: Mm, that's very true. As long as you don't get your favourite as the brown properties, that's all that matters. Finally, in terms of what you've been doing on your socials, this is something that I've had a couple of conversations with you off air about. This is something you're quite passionate about, but single in the sticks. Can you just tell us briefly about what you're looking to achieve here?
0: Oh, look, it's a thing, and we haven't given up on our ploy to help regional South Aussies find love. We're just doing our research, and we're finding that highly entertaining at the same time. we're looking into what finding love in the country actually looks like in this current landscape, and there's some people with some stories, I can tell you that, from dating app disasters to finding love in the front bar of the pub. And there's some really beautiful stories that have blossomed from events like Jamestown's Ram and New Bull, or years ago, Woodna Wants a Wife. But it seems that unless you're part of a footy club or a church group, it can be a pretty daunting task. So we know here at Greater SA that keeping country communities sustainable, it really does start with love. Farmer wants a wife done and dusted, but we haven't forgot about the South Aussies sitting on the shelves, and we're compiling the data, plotting our plans. So for anyone that knows anyone with a story or someone that would make a good story, we'd love to hear from them, and you can find our details on the Greater SA website.
1: You certainly can, along with lots of other great things to read. I always appreciate talking to you, Abby. Let's make it a date again next week.
0: Will do. Thanks, Chris.
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1: Really?
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Better music and more of it, 5AU and 5CS. Wherever you may be listening from, whatever you're doing, it's great to have you. I'm Chris Guscott. You know I'm going to get you to the website, so hopefully you're already there. Having a good look through all that's on offer. And I'm going to point you to the community events page in particular, because unsurprisingly, there's all sorts of great things happening around our region. I want to make sure that you're a part of them. And that includes, and this is an ongoing event, which is starting in a couple of weeks' time, A Brush with Art, the Flinders Rangers. They're inviting visitors to stay, relax and explore through a five-week arts trail across the Flinders Ranges, southern Flinders Ranges and the fringes of the outback as well. There are all sorts of things on. Like, if I was to run through this program, it would take me the better part of the rest of the show. It is extensive. It's something that, in our own backyard, is something that we should be really getting around and celebrating. So we'll talk about this more in due time. But you can go to our website and get the details for when a lot of these different events will be on. You can find that and plenty more as part of our community guide. So go and have a look at that, and I'll keep the music rolling for you on Around SA.

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1: Yes, thank you everybody for your company as we continue to navigate this Friday. With the light at the end of the tunnel for sure, for those who are on their working weeks. And if you're not, well, hopefully your weekend's already started, your feet are kicked up, you're relaxing, having the time of your life. And if you're somewhere in between all of that, it's lovely to have you too. Within the next hour of the program, I'm going to be speaking to the Invasive Species Council once again. Their senior advocate and James Johnson's going to join us. I want to talk about buffle grass, which is something that I'm sure a lot of our listeners would have never seen before, and I'm in the same boat too. But this is starting to encroach on our listenership. It's come from the Northern Territory, and it is a problem, something that needs to be addressed. But whether a parliamentary inquiry is going to do the trick is the discussion we're going to have soon. So we'll get to all of that and plenty more after a 2 p.m. news, sport and weather update.
0: Around the Clare Valley on 1044. 5CS. On 5CS. Clear some space in your brain. Forget where you parked. Delete your Netflix password and maybe let go of your Year 9 locker combination, because Jonesy and Amanda are conducting a highly scientific experiment.
2: So how much completely random information can you remember when there's $2,000 riding on it? Let's just practice, okay? Gary, Dubbo, 1984... Purple, 63.
0: No notes, no cheating.
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4: 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Ugh.
0: 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Repeat the exact sequence and you could win $2,000. Jonesy and Amanda's Memory Recall, with help from
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9: Hi, Harrison Creed. Swans captain Callum Mills has highlighted the range of emotions of the wider playing group in the wake of the Melbourne hotel scandal. Five players stood down amid allegations of sexual assault early on Monday. Sydney's skipper admitting it's been a turbulent week.
10: There's pain. There's sadness, there's disappointment, and as I said, we're going to bind together to be better for this.
9: A dual Russian-Australian national is accused of engaging in international foreign interference. The 27-year-old arrested in Brisbane yesterday. Federal police due to provide more details on the charges shortly. A near miss between two Qantas passenger jets has sparked a fresh safety probe at Sydney Airport. The ATSB says both aircraft were cleared to taxi into the same area on Tuesday, with quick action from one crew preventing a collision. It's a fourth major airport safety investigation that's been launched this month. Two men have been charged over alleged links to Australia's largest cocaine bust. Officers uncovered 3 tonnes of the drug in Queensland back in June. The pair from Brisbane and Sydney accused of helping facilitate interstate shipments through a legitimate tracking business. And Aussies are still prioritising their lifestyle and entertainment needs, despite financial pressures continuing to mount. CommBank's latest monthly figures show household spending rose 0.6% in July, with big gains in insurance, dining and recreation. It was supported by major crowd pullers such as the FIFA World Cup.
0: 5CS, your sport now.
9: Collingwood veterans Jeremy Howe and Steele Sidebottom both return for tonight's AFL encounter against Brisbane at the MCG. Isaac Quainer is out with the glute strain, while the Lions regain Ty Gallup from suspension. And Panthers star Jack Cogger's copped 2 charges from the NRL's match review committee following last night's win over the Storm. The 5'8"'s been hit with grade 2 careless high tackle charge, which carries a 3-game ban with an early guilty plea. He's also copped a $3,000 fine for a Grade 1 dangerous contact charge.
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12: Cloudy with possible showers in the mid-north today. On the waters, southwesterly winds to 15 knots, seas below 1 metre. Top temps ranging from 13 in the Clare Valley to 18 in Port Augusta. If you're heading to Adelaide, showers and a top of 16. Tomorrow, partly cloudy, top temps ranging from 15 in the Clare Valley to 18 in Port Augusta.
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1: I am continually amazed by the incredible finds that people can make at op shops and fairs and boot sales and garage sales. So it's always incentive for you to go and have a look at any ones that you see around the corner from you, because these types of stories do happen. It's incredible. So to take you back to the start, this is over in the UK. An anonymous man buys what he looks like is a poorly stuffed fox head with googly eyes on it at an antiques fair. He thinks it's funny and buys it for £50. 3 months later, he goes, this is not quite as funny. So he goes to an auction house and says, I'm going to list it for £26. If someone wants to take it off my hands, fantastic. The auctioneer starts the process, and it goes from 26 to 50, into the hundreds, into the thousands, and then it's announced the winning bid is £62,000. Now, the quote from the auctioneer is hilarious. It says, when we told the vendor how much it sold for, I thought they were about to pass out. I actually had to offer them a chair. They couldn't believe it. So, the winning bidder is James Cranfield. He's from Essex. He's a taxidermy enthusiast. Now, he looked at the item before the auction started and went, that's not a fox. His hunch, and it's yet to be confirmed, but his hunch is simple. He thinks it's a Tasmanian tiger, which have been extinct for 90 years. If his hunch is correct, and there's no confirmation just yet that he's gotten those tests back. However, if his hunch is correct, he has bought one of the rarest things that you could have, which is an extinct Tasmanian tiger head, which someone has very crudely put googly eyes on. But, yeah, who knows what it's worth after that, if he gets officially valued. But there you go. The initial person who bought this at an antiques fair bought it as a joke, and now he's £62,000 richer. So just who knows what can happen when you find these incredible things. I love these stories. It's remarkable. 0417 063 963 is our text line. Thank you so much for your company as you've joined us this Friday. Within this hour of the show, we're going to be speaking to Invasive Species Council Senior Advocate James Johnston once again. It has been quite a busy month, last couple of months, for the Invasive Species Council. Today I'm bringing him on because the SA Parliament has decided to launch an inquiry into buffel grass. And I'll get to the significance of this and whether they can act in time or not after we get to our two ups at two. And we'll start with a bit of Susie Q and Chris Norman and Stumbling In. It's a Chris Norman edition of the Two Ups at Two to start. Thanks for joining us, and a very good afternoon to you, my friends. I love it.

0: That's Chris Norman and Smokey. It's Living Next Door to Alice, and it's part of our Two Ups at Two this Friday, the 21st of August. Chris Guscott here with you. Hopefully your Friday has been lovely up until right now. The best is still in front of you, and if you want to be a part of our text line, I'm sure that will help in some way, maybe. 0417 063 963 if you want to join in on our conversations or start your own. Okay, I want to talk about buffel grass. Now, for our listeners who are to the north of our state, and even for our 5AU listeners and 5CS listeners around Port Augusta and Port Pirie, you might have an idea of what I'm talking about when I say buffel grass because you might have seen it around where you are. For everyone else, buffel grass is an invasive species which inherently grows quite quickly and quite thickly. It strangles native vegetation, but one of the biggest problems that it does have is that it burns up to 300 degrees hotter than native vegetation, which, as you can imagine, as we approach spring, it is alarming that this is starting to creep into our ecosystems. The last thing that we need is something that is going to contribute in a negative way to the fuel loads ahead of the upcoming bushfire danger season. Now, this is something that has been flagged by the Northern Territory government for quite some time, and this is where this has come from. There is a lot there, a lot of buffel grass, which is a big problem for them, and now we're starting to see the same type of problem reflected. So, the question is, what can you do about it? Well, apparently, and this was the first I'd heard about this, but the SA government already has a strategy in place. It's the state buffel grass strategy, which is exactly what it says on the tin. It's how do we go about handling this? Now, truth be told, if you put those two together and I hadn't looked into it any further, you'd say, oh, great, problem solved. We understand that this is an issue. We've got a strategy in place. However, it would appear as if that it's not fit for purpose. They're not acting upon it because there's a variety of elements to it that are still relatively incomplete, whether you're talking about funding or you're talking about just the implementation of the thing. So it now leads us to the SA government announcing a parliamentary inquiry into buffel grass. Now, again, all well and good to establish these types of strategies, to talk through the scale of the problem, to talk through, well, the potential impacts, which, again, laid it out fairly simplistically, but there's a bit more that goes to buffel grass as well. One thing that interests me about this, though, is that if this is already starting to creep through and has come from the northern parts of our state, it's already made its way to Port Augusta, Port Pirie and the surrounds. I don't know how much longer we have to sit on our hands and say, okay, we can talk about this in an inquiry and we can get people to share their experiences and we can pull all of this together and that's great. But how much longer can we afford this to continue to move through the state? Because it is an invasive species. Need to get on top of this. There's been a lot of biosecurity focuses as of late, and buffel grass can definitely be put up there. So much so that, of course, the SA government is treating it seriously enough to do a parliamentary inquiry into it. So, of course, we'll need to wait on what happens there, and we'll watch with interest. We'll tell you what happens. James Johnson's going to join us next from the Invasive Species Council. He's a senior advocate. What do we do in the meantime is the question, because, again, something needs to be acted upon right now. So what do you do right now to be able to prevent this from spreading further so that by the time we get to the parliamentary inquiry findings, it's not all across the state. And then you have to essentially rewrite your strategy or any other recommendations that come from the inquiry at this point anyway, because they'll be doing a lot of investigations into scale. So 0417 063 963 is our number. James Johnson's going to join us next.
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0: Dave. Thanks for your company and for being a part of Around SA, this time for the Friday, the 21st of August. And furthering on from our discussion in regards to the SA government launching an inquiry into buffle grass. Kind enough to join us to talk further about this, Invasive Species Council Senior Advocate in James Johnson. How are we today, James?
1: Yeah, thank you for having me.
0: My pleasure. Thank you again for taking a few moments of your time. So let's go back to, I suppose, when this was really first put on the radar. You're able to lay some of the groundwork as to how this has continued to emerge as a problem before we've now arrived at the inquiry stage?
1: Yeah, absolutely. I mean, this is a welcome announcement by the South Australian government, shining a light on such a remote issue that impacts a lot of our Indigenous South Australians and is impacting our local environment in our arid regions. This is very much needed to be able to really highlight the scale of this issue. Buffle grass in South Australia has been spreading down from the Northern Territory for a long time now. It poses a significant environmental risk, suppresses out our native grasses, impacts our culturally sensitive sites, and also burns hotter at 300 degrees. So it's a real big bushfire risk. So there are so many aspects of this issue that are relevant to South Australia, and we very much welcome that the South Australian government is looking at this issue. They recently have reappointed the buffle grass coordinator role, which is now going to be centralised within government to be able to look at this. But the missing piece here is, what is the resources that we actually need to be able to address this issue? While the state government does have a strategy, and we think that they could enact it now and fund it, this inquiry does really shine the light on what is lacking here and the scale of the issue.
0: Well, it's one aspect of us that I find really interesting, because as you have just pointed out, there already is a strategy here. So why aren't they employing what they've already looked into?
1: Yeah, that's correct. I think there is a lack of understanding by government. This is such a rural and remote issue. And for it to come to North Terrace into Parliament to be discussed by our politicians, very welcome that Erin Thompson, the chair of the committee, and Melanie Selwood from the Greens, they both have been championing this and know that this issue is such a big one for our regional communities. And so it really needs to just shine a light on that regional element.
0: Mm. So an inquiry, as we all know, they don't move at the quickest of paces. This will take some time to go through, of course, everybody putting their submissions in, and then by the time we get recommendations, is that a little too late to act on what is already on our doorstep? Because I know over the last couple of months or so, I've seen plenty of stories of people trying to raise the alarm now. What should we be doing now to do this?
1: Absolutely. The real urgency right now is around the bushfire risk. We're going to be coming into spring. We had a shocker of a season earlier this year where buffle grass was growing and spreading exponentially across South Australia. And, you know, it's not just a challenge we're facing here. Right out in Alice Springs, you could see buffle grass and how green it was from space. NASA released these pictures of buffle grass. Like, this is a huge issue for our state. So what we really need is to be able to address this issue, particularly the bushfire risk, immediately. That's really about, the government could be taking actions today to stop the spread. It's about at Port Pirie area at the moment. And we really risk it coming down further. So the first task for the new coordinator role that they've established would be to look at strategies to stop it coming down to Adelaide, because if it gets there, it'll be a vector for the rest of the state and we'll have buffle grass everywhere.
0: Mm. Well, we'll continue to watch this closely. Of course, you will as well. James Johnson from the Invasive Species Council, Senior Advocate. Thank you very much for your time again, James. Appreciate it.
1: Thank you for having me.
0: It's Around SA.
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Better music and more of it on 5AU and 5CS, and there's definitely no exception with the two ups at two. More double ups from your favourites continuing after I stop gas bagging, but I'm just going to poke my head in and remind you that Jordan Curtis, of course, is back from 6 on Monday morning with the Big Breakfast. A fantastic listen throughout the morning. Get you off to the right start of the day with plenty of great music, lots of great competitions as well as some great chats. That includes his conversation with the Australian Science Media Centre. Been plenty going on with Science Week, that's for sure. Bevo's going to join the program, wrapping up the weekend sport. And the secret sound is reaching dizzying heights. We're up to $290, if you don't mind. The next milestone, of course, being 300. There's another clue that's going to come along with that too. But if you can get in before that, you take the cash. Thanks to Harvey Norman Wyala and Port Pirie. If you want to listen to the sound as much as you'd like, you can go to our website, press play over the weekend and see if you can brainstorm. But let me play it for you now. So like I said, if you need another couple of listens, or maybe a couple hundred listens, you can go to the website, have a go at it there. As long as you're ready to go, as Jordan will be, 6 o'clock Monday morning as part of the Big Breakfast. And as promised, the two ups at two continues. Great to have your company on Around SA.

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1: Yes, lovely to have you as Around SA is set to say farewell to hour number two and hello to hour number three in a moment. And there's no better time, in my opinion, for you to put the kettle on. A big cup of tea or coffee, celebrate the end of another working week, have a small little chocolate by your side, I reckon you deserve it. And we'll dive into the last hour as we always do with the text line, so of course anything that you want to squeeze in, make sure you make it quick on 0417 063 963 if you haven't already. We also get to the Friday News Blast, a handful of things that are worth your time but maybe not worth the full segment. And that includes the results from the Operation Impact Fatal Five that the police ran a couple of weeks ago, as well as another parliamentary inquiry into an industry I'm sure a lot of people would be supportive of being looked into. So we'll get to all of that and more after the break.
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3: George Michael had his very first solo number one hit to deal with this week in 1984. 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
6: Remember those little towns that barely had a post office but always had a pub? Some of those old pubs have been empty for a while, but there are some that are still proud landmarks at the heart of the local community. 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
8: Afternoon, I'm Harrison Creed. A dual Russian-Australian citizen is accused of attempting to engage in foreign interference. Federal police allege the Victorian resident joined the Ukrainian army with the intent to spy for Russian militants. AFP Commissioner Chrissy Barrett says the 27-year-old is the first Russian-linked individual charged since new foreign interference laws were introduced back in 2018.
9: Foreign interference is an insidious crime and it has a bigger impact on Australia than what many people realise. Offenders who engage in these crimes can leave our nation vulnerable to security threats.
8: The fallout from the Sydney Swans scandal continues, a lawyer saying two of the women involved are suffering significant trauma. The pair pursuing damages while police investigate an alleged sexual assault at a Melbourne hotel on Monday. It comes as Sydney's AFLW side has spoken for the first time about the scandal involving five players from the men's team. Captain Lucy McAvoy says the ripple effects have been felt far and wide, and not just in the football community.
10: It's obviously an issue within the community that needs to be addressed, and I think this week it has been, and I applaud the club and the way that they've handled it and respected us as a women's program really strongly, and again, the broader community as well. I think it's an important moment for all women to stand together and understand that all women deserve respect.
8: And Indonesian police are investigating the death of a Perth man in Bali. He passed away yesterday afternoon, 2 weeks after he was assaulted on the holiday island. His family claims the fellow Australians who assaulted him are yet to be arrested.
0: 5CS, your sport now.
8: Richmond veteran Tom Lynch has signed on for next season. The one-year contract extension seeing the 33-year-old enter his 17th season in the AFL. Meanwhile, the final round continues tonight at the MCG. It's Collingwood up against Brisbane. And Canberra will celebrate Josh Papali'i's final home game tonight as the Raiders face the Broncos. The club veteran hanging up the boots at season's end after more than 340 NRL appearances. Meanwhile, the Dolphins host the Eels in the late match.
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0: 5CS weather.
11: Cloudy this evening with possible showers in the mid-north. On the waters, southwesterly winds to 15 knots, seas below 1 metre. Overnight lows ranging from 4 in the Clare Valley to 7 in Whyalla. Tomorrow, partly cloudy. On the waters, winds variable to about 10 knots, seas below 1 metre. Top temps ranging from 15 in the Clare Valley to 18 in Port Augusta.
0: Across the Adelaide Hills, Port Lincoln, the Riverland and the Spencer Gulf, this is Around SA. On 5CS.
1: You know those weird, quirky details of life that you have no reason to think about normally? After the fact, you may never think about it again, but it is interesting to know. I had that today with an SA Police media release that they sent out at about 1:30, so about an hour and a half ago. And I'd love your opinions on this, because I think this is a really strange and unique instance. So the serious aspect to this is at the start. So I'm just going to read this for the most part verbatim. So a man's been arrested after breaching a firearms prohibition order in July. Earlier this month, detectives from the Crime Gangs Task Force commenced an investigation into an alleged breach of a firearms prohibition order by a member of the Comanchero Outlaw Motorcycle Gang. So that's the serious part. It goes on to say, it will be alleged that a 48-year-old Port Wollongong man attended a festival at Wollongong on Sunday the 26th of July and participated in a duck shooting carnival sideshow, which is in breach of the conditions of his firearms prohibition order. Now, I had never thought of that, that if you are not allowed to operate a firearm, then you can't go and play the duck shooting. They arrested the man earlier today. He's charged with breaching the conditions of a firearms prohibition order and also being unlawfully present at a shooting gallery. I did not know that was the case. So there you go. Very interesting. 0417 063963. That feels a bit unlucky. Like, you have that coming for you if you are not allowed to hold a firearm. Clearly, you've done something that means that you shouldn't. But at a duck shooting gallery, I mean, that's unfortunate. That is. 0417 063963 is our text line. Thanks for your company, as we're an hour away from wrapping up this working week. But of course, within it, not only do we have the Friday News Blast, but the text line, which we're getting into in a moment. It's all to come after one of the best songs that there is. Fleetwood Mac and Little Lies, thanks for joining us, everyone. And a very good afternoon to you.

0: Welcome back all, and thank you for your company this Friday, the 21st of August. It's Around SA, and as always, at this point of our day, we dive into the text line to discuss all that you're discussing. And Fridays are typically a little quieter. Today's no different, as everybody's out and about and doing slightly different things. Hopefully you're enjoying yourself wherever you're listening to us. But we still got a couple of texts to get to, so let's do just that. The main serious text that we've got, in relation somewhat to what we were discussing last hour. So if you have just joined us for the first time, the SA government has announced an inquiry into Bufflegrass, which is an invasive pest. It's come from the Northern Territory. It's working its way down through the far north of the state and has arrived in areas like Port Pirie, for example. The Invasive Species Council, in which we talked to last hour, James Johnson, who's a senior advocate, says they've got a plan in place somewhat, a strategy, the SA government, but it's not fit for purpose. So they're looking into it as an inquiry, which is not necessarily a bad thing. But the thing is that these inquiries aren't quick. So what are we doing in the meantime to stop the spread of Bufflegrass whilst we're talking about how we stop Bufflegrass? That's essentially what we were discussing last hour. So Mark from Peterborough. He says, you were talking about the fire risk of that grass they're looking at. Councils all over the state have been really slack about cutting vegetation near roads and highways. If a fire breaks out, we'll be in trouble. Why has that gotten worse? I'm not sure if it has. I think the problem with this is that you're never going to have data to suggest that it has or hasn't gotten worse. I think it's one of those things that when you start looking out for it, you see it. So whether it has genuinely gotten worse or not, I think it is worth us still bringing it up as just your regular Joe Schmoes to the council, because it is their obligation to make sure that they're keeping everybody as safe as possible. And yes, I understand that money's not infinite. You can't have the infinite amount of people going around and trimming every blade of grass, but there should be levels of priority. So I get what you're saying with that. The reason why we're talking about fire risk with Bufflegrass is that it burns 300 degrees odd hotter than other vegetation. So Bufflegrass needs to be contained. And if it does spread extensively, if there is a fire, it's going to be far harder to contain for CFS and anybody else who jumps onto that too. So, yeah. And in all due respect, the Peterborough Council in particular, where you are, Mark, have a few other concerns on their hands at the moment. But yes, it's worth continuing to bring up. So I appreciate that text, Mark. Thank you for that. In the first hour, we're talking to Abby Tiller, as we always do from Greater SA. She's currently in Broken Hill for the Mundi Mundi Bash, which is a huge get-together, a great big desert festival. They usually get about 15,000 people there, but this time they've had to turn them away because they had near record rainfall, which has essentially just flooded the sites, which is really sad because they had to turn about 5,000 people away, which would have been quite disappointing, of course. 684 says, hello, Chris. Been to the last four Mundi Mundi bashes. Good one to miss. That's called luck. So well done. I'd get yourself a lottery ticket at that, right? So thank you for that text. I appreciate it. And finally, I'll never say no to a lovely unsolicited message. And this one's from Brett from Rosewater. He says, thanks for all you do. Cheers. Thank you, Brett. I really appreciate you taking a few moments. Thanks to everybody for listening. Text line, of course, is always there for you to have your say on 0417 063 963. Friday News Blast's up next on Around SA.
1: 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At 5CS, we know better. It's why we're keeping news right here. Sure, we'll bring you updates from around the world, the country and the state. We'll also keep you in the loop with what's happening with the Port Pirie Council, the latest along the Copper Coast and across the Clare Valley and surrounds. 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

0: It's Around to SA, a very happy Friday to you. And Fridays, of course, mean the Friday News Blast. And if you are just joining us for the first time, it's a pleasure to have you on board. This segment was born out of the handful of things that I run out of time to talk about every week. I'm not waiting till Monday, so let's just get across them and we'll be collectively as knowledgeable as we possibly can be, which, however you view that, that's up to you. All right, I want to start with the Operation High Impact Fatal Five results that the SA Police have released. So you may have seen between the 7th and the 16th of August a bit more local activity on your roads from the police. That was because they were doing a statewide road safety operation. During the 10-day operation, about 13,600 drivers were alco-tested. 119 were drink driving. Now, you can look at that two ways. That's quite a low percentage, which is good. However, that's still 119 people, which is bad. So I suppose if you're glass half empty or glass half full on that, you can perceive that how you please. Further to that, 1,400 drug tests were conducted and about 171 drivers were positive. You can be more selective with who you test for drugs if you understand where I'm going with that. So a higher hit rate is to be expected. But again, 171 people were under the influence of drugs while they were driving. That's not positive. About 1,100 speeding offences, that's not a surprise. 36 people still not wearing a seatbelt, that's a surprise to me. I can understand when seatbelts were brought in many, many years and generations ago, but now I don't still quite understand why people don't wear a seatbelt. But anyway, there's also about 1,050 distraction-related offences as well, which that doesn't surprise me either. People are on their phones a lot, a fair bit. So there you go. That's the results of that. A comparison point to when they last did this, the numbers are relatively similar. So again, glass half empty, glass half full. You can perceive that how you please. There is a new parliamentary inquiry looking into the real estate industry. Now, this is being led by the Greens, who, to their credit, have been pushing for a while to freeze rents, for example, and looking to try to protect people on the lower income into the scale to try to help them to get into rentals. This has been the Greens' push. And so for them to be heading up an inquiry that is now successful and Robert Sims leading the way, that doesn't surprise me, but I will be very interested to find out what they get from this. Just to run through some of the bits and pieces they're going to be looking into, the inquiry will investigate concerns including underquoting, inaccurate appraisals, non-disclosure of building faults, rent bidding, and unreasonable rental inspection programs, which I think if you have been a renter in the past, you might be able to complete a bingo card with those on it. So I'll be intrigued to see what they find. We might have to talk to Robert Sims about that on the eve, so that'll be one to watch. The Australian Fire Authorities Council, every year in the lead up to spring, release their bushfire risk for every state. For this year, for South Australia, if you're in the very top left of our state, there is an increased bushfire risk. Everywhere else apparently has the standard or normal bushfire risk. Keep in mind, last year we had a couple of very small pockets of red, and we ended up having one of the worst bushfire seasons we've had in a while. So I think there are far more factors that go into it. The most important thing to say out of all of this, plain and simple, is that I don't think there's a better time than the present for you to start thinking about preparing yourself, because there is a likelihood that if El Niño is to materialise into a warmer and drier spring, that we will have an extended bushfire danger season. So to be as prepared as you possibly can, definitely not the worst idea. So I would keep that in mind. Finally, and speaking of fire preparation, the aerodrome at Port Pirie is going to be quite busy for an extended period of time. The SA Country Fire Service has announced they're going to be conducting a range of aviation exercises as they test out their aircraft again and get everybody trained and ready to go for hopefully what is a quiet season, but we'll wait to see, of course. So the CFS is going to be doing essentially three blocks of about 5 or 6 days. So from this Sunday through to Friday, Monday the 7th to Friday the 11th of September, and Monday the 21st of September to Friday the 25th. If you are in Port Pirie, you will see a fair bit of aerial activity in those times. Do not be alarmed, and if you do want to double check that there actually isn't a fire near you, of course Alert SA is already there for you to use. But just keep that in mind if you're listening to us in Port Pirie. It's going to be some extended activities over the skies, or in the skies I should say. 0417 063 963 is our number. That's the Friday News Blast, and this is Around SA.
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Better music and more of it here on 5AU and 5CS. Nearly time for me to wrap all of this up, say goodbye right off into the sunset of a working week as Around SA is drawing to a close. But before we get to that point, reminding you again that you can head to our station website. You can have a good look through at everything that is on offer, and there's a fair bit there. I want to remind you about the seafood voucher competition that we have, thanks to SD Caputo & Sons. Absolutely fantastic seafood they have there. You could win yourself $100. All you have to do is go to our station website, go to the seafood page, of course, and then, in 100 words or less, tell us your funniest, most brilliant, memorable fishing story that you got. I'm sure there's a fair few of those floating around. Whether they happen to be true or not's another question. If you go to a pub, you probably hear a fair few of these. But if you want to turn it into a $100 seafood voucher, SD Caputo and Sons have put that on the line. It's all part of the Big Breakfast. And Jordan Curtis and Wilksy, at the end of the month, decide which one's their favourite. You could score yourself lovely free seafood. So if you want to turn a story into something fantastic, go to the website. Get onto that either right now or this weekend. Make sure you make it quick, though, because it is the last Friday of every month, and the next Friday will be the last Friday. So have a crack. In fact, you can do that right now. I've got a couple more tracks for you, and we'll wrap up Around SA next.

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2: Yes, lovely to have had you company as Around SA is now wrapping up, not just for this Friday, but for the working week as well. Been a pleasure to not only have you listening in, wherever you may be, whatever you might be doing, but especially appreciate those who take a few moments at any point of their afternoon to text in. And next week, I hope, will be no different as we continue to talk about all things regional SA. The number for you to join in at any point, over the weekend too, if something springs to mind and you want to discuss it, the number is 0417 0639 63. Jonesy and Amanda will take you for the next 3 hours. Christian O'Connell after that, and then you get some brilliant 80s to hopefully have you boogieing into your Friday evening. So goodbye for now. Have a wonderful weekend. Please stay safe on the roads, of course. I'll talk to you on Monday.

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1: On 5CS. 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Forget where you parked. Delete your Netflix password. And maybe let go of your Year 9 locker combination. Because Jonesy and Amanda are conducting a highly scientific experiment.
2: So how much completely random information can you remember when there's $2,000 riding on it? Let's just practice, okay? Gary, Dubbo, 1984... Purple, 63.
1: No notes, no cheating.
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4: 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Ugh.
1: 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Jonesy and Amanda's Memory Recall with help from...
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11: Afternoon, I'm Harrison Freed. A dual Russian-Australian man has been charged with foreign interference. The 27-year-old, who is a Victorian resident, arrested yesterday in Brisbane. AFP Commissioner Chrissy Barrett says the man allegedly infiltrated Ukraine's military last year and then passed vital information on to Russian sources.
12: We allege elements of this offending occurred in Australia and offshore. At this stage, there is nothing to suggest there was or is any threat to Australia.
11: The Sydney Swans insist there was only five players in the Melbourne hotel room at the centre of an alleged sexual assault. The AFL club dismissing reports up to nine men were in the room when the alleged incident unfolded early Monday. The New South Wales Premier has apologised to the family of Lily Hooper for his role in a miscommunication. It saw him incorrectly announce the 18-year-old bushwalker had been found alive. Crispin's also vowing to ensure the situation's never repeated.
13: We'll do everything we can to ensure that there are strong protocols in place when it comes to informing government agencies, the family and the media about the latest up-to-date accurate information. But it won't change what's happened over the last 24 hours. And I'm very sorry to the Hooper family.
11: And wildlife advocates pushing the federal and state governments to step up as Australia's bird flu outbreak escalates. The Invasive Species Council says it wants more funding to go towards protecting wildlife.
1: 5CS, your sport now.
11: Australian captain Pat Cummins has unveiled his squad for tomorrow's second test against Bangladesh in Mackay. Recalled opener Matt Renshaw will bat alongside Travis Head, while veteran spinner Nathan Lyon holds his spot alongside the three quicks. And the NRL reportedly on track to become a 20-team competition by 2029. Boss Peter Philandes says a decision on the next expansion club could come before Christmas. A second New Zealand side and a fifth Queensland team among the leading contenders.
14: Tom Benning here, federal member for Grey. From the coast of the Outback, here's your local weather update.
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15: Cloudy this evening with possible showers in the mid-north. On the waters, southwesterly winds to 15 knots, seas below 1 metre. Overnight lows ranging from 4 in the Clare Valley to 7 in Whyalla. Tomorrow, partly cloudy. On the waters, winds variable to about 10 knots, seas below 1 metre. Top temps ranging from 15 in the Clare Valley to 18 in Port Augusta.
16: Happy Friday to you, Amanda.
2: Happy Friday.
16: Friday, International Poets Day. Today, if you're a poet...
2: I'm a poet.
16: Are you?
2: Well, I haven't been for some time. You know what's in my desk drawer here? My
16: Some Werther's Originals, a sure. Hairbrush with a lot of hair on it.
2: Yes. Well, and the Werther's Originals have hair on them too. I have my teenage diary from last time we read it, but also it's filled with my teenage poetry.
16: Yeah,
2: Move over, Pam Ayres. I've got a haiku just Pam waiting to be read. I sit upon a little stool. I never had a pick. And then I looked across at you and I thought, he looks like a bit of a winner.
16: Okay.
2: That's Pam Ayres in a nutshell.
16: Yeah. I remember comedian poets. That was such a big thing. Have you got any poetry you want to share with the group?
2: I'd have to give me a minute to find something good.
16: Okay, well, let's talk about Friday.
2: All right.
16: Friday
2: is Poetry Day.
16: Action-packed show. With regards to our backseat bandits, not one clue today. We'll give you one audio clue, but because we've cocked this up and we started it late, we're going to have to give you two clues today.
2: I didn't know that.
16: So Gemma and I put our heads together and we came up with the idea of doing one clue on the radio and one clue on social media.
2: Whose heads have you put together and what have you got?
16: Okay, this is the conversation Ryan and I had. I said, oh, we've mucked this up. We started it too late.
0: Yeah.
16: What are we going to do? And I said, why don't we do it on social media?
0: Yes. On the socials, yes. Yeah. Good.
16: But obviously you weren't listening to me.
2: Would you like some poetry?
16: Over to Amanda's poetry. How about something?
2: Well, it's not poetry. It's beautiful prose I've written from a book. Do you want to hear it?
16: Yeah.
2: I've turned my own microphone off.
16: Well, that's a sign.
2: My book landed on the mute button.
16: Well.
2: Here we go. This boy's life will probably end at age 10.
16: Mm.
2: His only hope is that responsible citizens everywhere can help his country adopt a political ideology, freedom, and a sound economy which will produce shoes for his feet. I've written food for his feet and had to cross it out. Put shoes for his feet, education for his mind,
16: yep,
2: food for his stomach, medicine for his fever. And here comes the kicker. Are you ready? He could grow up with high hopes for the future or with a rifle in his hand pointed at your son.
16: Oh, okay. Well, right.
2: I want to get some food for his feet.
16: You must have been a pain in the bum. I want to apologize to
2: my parents. What a turgid tool I was.
16: Poor old Art and Jennifer going, she's at it again.
2: She's at it again.
16: Well, we've got that. The Jaku Extra Clue, Instagram, Friday
2: Field
16: Sessions. We've got the Screaming Jets coming in. You want more? Okay, the Fast Five. It's Jonesy and Amanda driving you home for Jam Nation.
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0: Hello, it's Jonesy Demander driving you home this Friday afternoon, International Poets Day. I wish I didn't mention it because someone's put out their poetry book.
1: Yeah, well, it's a diary, but okay. there's lots of great poetry.
0: Let's get into the fast five, shall
1: we? Okay.
2: How fast can this thing go?
3: Faster than the speed of light.
4: Jonesy and Demander.
3: Fast five.
0: The Fast Five is here. Five questions. Can you go all the way and answer all five questions correctly? If you do that, Amanda will say...
1: I'll say you are going to win an unlimited 12-month amazing plan. How exciting.
0: Helen is in Parmelia.
1: Hi, Helen.
5: Hi, guys.
0: How are you? You want some of Amanda's poetry? You can either say yes or no. It's up to you.
5: Yes.
1: Well, let me see what I can find for you. This is a continuation of the last one of that. Here was another one. Are you ready?
0: Right,
1: it's more, once again, turgid prose that I've copied from somewhere.
0: Okay.
1: All this time, adults have been saying that school is for us. Now we've found them out. It's all for them. They force us into schools in order to shape us into nice little units that'll fit like blocks into the brick wall of society, little punch holes for a programmed society.
0: Right. Okay.
1: Wow.
0: Well, how's your little your little brick wall going now? You seem to be doing all right.
1: I'm happy with my brick wall.
0: Yeah.
1: And I actually liked school. I don't know why I was writing all this garbage.
0: Yeah. Helen, question one for the Fast Five. Oh, she's dropped the book and it's gone. What? So that's a sign.
1: All the pages have just fallen out.
0: Oh, well. Helen, while Amanda cleans up her poetry, what term is used to describe games played with cue sticks and balls on a cloth-covered table?
5: Billiards?
0: Yeah, billiards.
1: Let's play Monster Mash.
6: Let's kick off this Monster Mash.
1: We have mashed two songs together. Can you tell us what they are, Helen?
7: You got

0: DJ Ryan's in the house.
1: It kind of works. Any ideas, Helen?
2: I reckon that's One More Time by Daft Punk.
1: Yes.
0: Yeah, very good.
2: And New Radicals, You Get What You Give.
0: Wow, Helen.
1: Hello, Shazam.
0: Helen, did you Shazam that?
2: I did not.
0: I did not.
1: I did not.
0: I did not come here for this.
1: How about
0: I came
1: this
0: for some terrible poetry and that was all and some quizzes.
1: Someone's just run in and put my diet.
0: Yeah, there was a phalanx of people that came up to clean. It was like there's been a hazmat spill in the room. That dreadful poetry's gone all on the ground.
1: Excuse me. Question three. What's the name of the debut album by the Screaming Jets? Helen, I do.
0: That's a very hard question.
1: I was going to say, I know. Well, did you want to get the multiple choice?
0: Is there a multiple choice? It just says, what's the name of the debut album by the Screaming Jets?
1: Well, I can make up some multiple choice.
0: I feel bad for Helen, but if you're an enthusiast, you would know the Screaming Jets' debut album. And because they're coming in on the show today for Friday Feels, I think it's only fair that we stick by the rules.
1: Having said that, if you're a next caller through, I might give you some multiple choice. I'm just going to look for some more poems.
0: Sure. No need to. No need. It's Jonesy and Amanda driving you home for Jam Nation.
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1: How fast can this thing go?
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4: Fast Five.
0: Fast Five. We're up to question number three, which I would say was an enthusiast question pertaining the Screaming Jets.
5: Well, I've looked up some multiple choice.
0: I feel
5: so I'm going
0: sorry
5: to make
0: for
5: it
0: Helen.
5: Easier. Look, Helen has done her bit and she's moved on.
0: But you know, she's in Pamelia, she's hanging out, she's listening to our show.
5: I was thrown because my book of poetry had fallen on the floor. I was a bit thrown. I've got some more poems.
0: I know you're a
5: like
0: Screaming
5: it.
0: Jets girl. Oh, there's no need.
5: No. Would you like to hear some?
0: Yolanda has joined us from Southside,
5: Hi,
0: Queensland.
5: Yolanda.
6: Hi, how are you going?
5: Very well.
0: Would you like some more of Amanda's poetry? And feel free, you don't have to have it if
5: say
0: you don't
5: yes,
0: want it.
5: Say yes.
6: Yes, why not?
5: You have a choice. Do you want one that's called Elements? Or do you want that's called Don't Live Your Life in a Bubble? Which would you prefer?
0: Which is shorter?
5: Which would you
6: Don't
5: prefer?
6: Live Your Life in a Bubble.
5: All right, here comes the bubble. Don't you live your life in a... Turn the fun music down, Ryan. This is serious stuff. Don't live your life in a bubble, though it's warm and loving and soft. For once you're secure in your bubble, it's likely to go spinning off to land in some distant meadow. And then you're in for some shocks for your... Bubble is likely to shudder and burst, and you're stranded alone on the rocks.
0: Oh, I thought you were saying in a pair of Crocs.
5: Or jocks.
0: Do you feel, don't encourage
5: I
0: you,
5: can,
0: please.
5: If there's any publishers are listening,
0: yeah,
5: I'm ready to go forward. Amanda Keller's haiku. Let's get it happening.
0: What is the name of the debut album by the Screaming Jets? That is a very tough question.
5: We're going to do multiple choice for you. It's A, All for One, B, Tear of Thought.
0: Yes.
5: Or C, the Screaming Jets?
6: I'm going to go for A, All for One.
0: All for One.
5: Tear of Thought.
0: It wasn't Tear of Thought, it was Tear of Thought. Yeah, that was their second album.
5: Oh, anyway. Okay, there you go. Now, question number four, what does the fashion acronym YSL stand for?
6: Yves Saint Laurent.
0: Ah.
5: Which brings you...
0: Question five.
5: Here we go. This is the big
0: one. If you get this, no one else has to suffer Amanda's poetry. So think about that for a minute.
5: You never know. This show's only young, Brendan. Harry and Meghan have announced they are moving where?
6: Back to the UK.
0: Yeah.
5: Back to the UK.
0: Prince Charles is going to put out, or King Charles is going to put out the Royal Divan.
5: The Royal Divan.
0: They'll all share a Netflix account.
5: Yes, and interesting.
0: You land it.
5: So Megxit is returning.
0: Yeah, well, I knew she was going to come back.
5: But Megxit, maybe they needed to go all that way to say we don't want to do royal duties and now they're back and it'll all be okay.
0: I reckon they'll be doing royal duties. If anything, they might be put into Uncle Prince Andrew's house.
5: Well, maybe.
0: Congratulations to you.
5: I think that's what they call him, Uncle Prince Andrew.
0: Formerly Uncle Prince Andrew. Congratulations to you, Lander. You've won the Jam Pack, an unlimited 12-month Amaysim plan. 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
6: That's amazing. Thank you very much.
0: Would you like some more poetry before you go?
5: Just to let you know that Elements is still available to
0: you. Do you want Elements?
6: Yes, sure.
0: No. I thought you had to go. Don't you have to go?
5: Let's see if I can find it.
0: No, she's got to go. I think we've
5: all
0: lost
5: right.
0: you.
5: Yeah. Okay, well.
0: No, the line's dropped out. I'm sorry.
5: Okay.
0: But now that she has Amaysim, maybe.
5: That's a shame because, if she'd like it, I can get a publisher
0: can,
5: on
0: it. Can we hear you, Lander? No. We can't. Are you there?
5: No, she's gone.
0: Oh,
5: what a shame.
0: She's gone. What a shame. Fast Five, if you'd like to play along, jonesyandamanda.com.au. It's Jonesy and Amanda driving you home for Jam Nation.
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0: Hello there, it's Jonesy and Amanda driving you home this Friday afternoon. My youngest son, Dominic, you know him.
1: Of course I know him. I love him.
0: Said last night after dinner to no one in particular that he was going to get an ice cream from the servo up the road. And
1: did he head off?
0: No. He looked at his DoorDash app.
1: Oh, for one ice cream?
0: One ice cream. And then he goes, oh, that's outrageous. $10. I'm not paying $10 for a MaxiBot. And I'm not really listening to this because I'm watching the block and I'm, you know, watching them do their stuff. Scotty was yelling at someone and someone was, you know, anyway. So then I'm just listening to him doing some beautiful mind maths. And he was sort of like my son. We don't have these big chats. He's not a chatty Cathy, as you know. And he's working out that he can get this deal because of this DoorDash deal.
1: Right.
0: So he's just speculating all this sort of stuff. And while that's going on and I'm watching the block, the doorbell rings, ding dong. And I'm going, who's at the door? I go to the door and there's a dude from DoorDash and he's got a giant crate of MaxiBons.
1: Did he make a mistake?
0: He's got. And so he has 24 MaxiBons delivered.
1: And by mistake?
0: No. So bearing in mind, he was going to get one MaxiBon for $10. Now he's got 24 MaxiBons. I said, Dom, if only one was going to cost you $10, I dare say that 24 is going to be quite expensive. This is a
1: 240. My maths is great.
0: This is going to be a bit of Dom maths. And he said, oh, well, no. What he did, and this is where I started to listen, he gets his deal. He's going to buy. He's looking at the deals that they have.
1: Right.
0: If you spend $40 or more, you get $30 off. So he looks at that and he thinks, okay, so if I do that, if he buys 24 MaxiBons, that takes him up to $42, okay? So now he only owns $12. It's cost him $12 for these MaxiBons for 24 of them. Then he gets another voucher and he gets a free delivery charge, which takes off $7. So he got 24 MaxiBons for $5.
1: For $5?
0: $5. And our whole freezer is now full of MaxiBons.
1: And also, how long did it take from the minute he said, I feel like an ice cream, block, to when they were delivered?
0: In the time it took Scotty to yell at one of the blockheads on the block,
1: wow,
0: I swear the MaxiBons
1: really
0: were there.
1: Really?
0: And I just said, why?
1: What a hack.
0: I said, why aren't you working in finance or something like that?
1: No, forget that. Why isn't he doing your household grocery shopping?
0: Well, all we'd be eating is MaxiBons and Guzman.
1: And your problem is?
0: I'd have to grow a sombrero. It's Jonesy and Amanda driving you home for Jam Nation.
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0: We have a brand new JQ J5 to give away. What a fantastic automobile.
5: It is a fabulous, fabulous car. We are going to have five mystery celebrities in this car with us each day. We give you a clue, we've run out of you so far. And then on Monday, you get to tell us who you think they are.
0: Yep.
5: For each correct one you identify, you get $200, a $200 fuel card. Mm-hmm. But if you get all of them right in the right order, you actually win this amazing car.
0: What an amazing car.
5: I just said it's amazing. Let's say it together. It's amazing.
0: Here comes our foot. Well, let's get in the car.
5: Let's get in. You're wearing your heels again.
0: I love the welcome note.
5: Oh, it's nice, isn't it?
0: It's like I'm in a classy nightclub.
5: Oh, hang on, shush.
0: Hang on, why are you here?
5: Here comes.
0: Oh, that smells nice.
5: Oh, they bought pizza.
0: For everyone.
5: Yeah. Are they still eating pizza? I don't know, but thank you very much.
0: I'll take a slice.
5: Yes, indeed.
0: Wow.
5: And now the banjos.
0: And we have one more backseat bandit to put into our J5, but what we're going to do, go to our socials at Jonesy and Amanda.
5: That's where the final celebrity clue will lurk.
0: I'm looking at it now.
5: And on Monday, we'll recap these clues and give you your first chance to guess who all five celebrities are.
0: JQ, J5, smart storage and space for all, family proof and chaos proof. 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
13: Good afternoon, I'm Harrison Preed. The Sydney Swans coach says he knows the club's culture has taken a hit in the wake of the Melbourne hotel scandal. Dean Cox and captain Callum Mills fronting the media today ahead of Sunday's match against the Kangaroos. Cox says he knows the club has work to do to regain the community's trust.
14: We're going to work through and as hard as we possibly can to get the trust back from the community to get to the culture where we're desired to be. Where we once have been.
13: It comes as the two women linked to the Swan scandal are reportedly suffering severe stress and anxiety, according to their lawyer. The women are seeking damages for pain and suffering, while police continue investigating an alleged sexual assault. Australian Federal Police have charged a dual Russian-Australian national with foreign interference. The 27-year-old accused of infiltrating the Ukrainian military last year and passing on information to Russian sources, with some of the activity allegedly happening in Australia. AFP Commissioner Chrissy Barrett says the Victorian resident was arrested in Brisbane.
15: This is the first time the Counter Foreign Interference Task Force has charged a Russian-linked individual with attempting to engage in foreign interference since new laws were introduced in 2018 to protect Australia's sovereignty and our national interests.
13: And briefly, the Australian Transport Safety Bureau is investigating another serious safety scare at Sydney Airport. It's the fourth in a month.
12: 5CS, your sport now.
13: Collingwood veterans Jeremy Howe and Steel Sidebottom return for tonight's AFL clash against Brisbane at the MCG. Isaac Quainer out though with a glute strain. The Lions regain Ty Gallup from suspension. And the Broncos in Canberra tonight fighting to avoid finishing the season at the bottom of the NRL table. Our league expert Corey Oates reckons it'll be a hard match though. The Raiders wanting to make a statement for retiring forward Josh Papali'i.
16: He is a great for Canberra. Like, you know, he's
2: he's a legend of the Raiders, so they're going to want to make sure they put a good effort in for his final home game.
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9: 5CS weather.
10: Cloudy this evening with possible showers in the mid-north. On the waters, southwesterly winds to 15 knots, seas below 1 metre. Overnight lows ranging from 4 in the Clare Valley to 7 in Whyalla. Tomorrow, partly cloudy. On the waters, winds variable to about 10 knots, seas below 1 metre. Top temps ranging from 15 in the Clare Valley to 18 in Port Augusta.
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5: I was so excited to hear
0: your favourite bard.
5: Who's your favourite bard?
0: I love a bit of Russell Crowe. I like John Laws.
5: Russell doesn't write poetry.
0: Yeah,
5: not like me. Not like me.
0: You and he have a lot in common.
5: I write poetry, and I wouldn't have remembered a lot of it until I found my teenage diary, which happened to be in my desk.
0: And thanks for bringing Pam Ayres back to the...
5: I sit upon a little stool, my legs not far apart. I've had a sausage for me lunch. Oops, I've done a fart. That's pretty much the nature of Pam Ayres.
0: You just made that up, didn't you?
5: I did, sadly. I did.
0: Yeah.
5: So, but, you know, we read some of my poetry earlier.
0: Yeah, we did. Well, on the Fast Five.
5: And Yolanda was thrilled to receive it.
0: Hmm.
5: You have a choice. Do you want one that's called Elements or do you want that's called Don't Live Your Life in a Bubble? Which would you prefer?
0: Which is shorter?
5: Which would you prefer?
16: Don't Live Your Life in a Bubble.
5: All right, here comes the bubble. So we've had the bubble.
0: Yeah.
5: I'd now like to read you Elements. Are you ready?
0: Sure.
5: Blow winds, Ryan, please, thank you, get rid of the music. Blow winds, blow and move along fast, forever reaching, forgetting the past. Why are you rubbing your face? No. That's not part of the poem. Brushing aside all wants of the soul, no time, keep moving, tomorrow's your goal. This is pretty good. Pelter down rain, be direct and be true, shooting like arrows from the sky, changing hue. I like a rhyme. Reaching the pavement and dancing so light, your firm, constant beat will keep on through the night.
0: That it?
5: Excuse me.
0: Oh, yeah, good, good.
5: If there are any publishers listening, I'm just saying, I know, there's Banjo Patterson and then there's me.
0: Then there's you.
5: Ding, ding, ding, ding, ding, ding.
0: As long as it's got the words art or dart in it.
5: I should be okay.
0: You'll be okay.
5: I should be okay.
0: Actually, I've got a story that's right in your wheelhouse.
5: Really?
0: About an entrepreneur.
5: I love to hear it.
0: That's coming up. Also, I think we've got to head down to the water cooler for a bit of water cooler chat. That's coming up this hour. It's Jonesy and Amanda driving you home for Jam Nation.
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0: Hello, it's Jonesy and Amanda driving you home this Friday afternoon. I always look at entrepreneurs and go, man, why didn't I come up with that?
1: I love those stories where you hear that someone has had the smallest of ideas, like how to put a dimple in a golf ball or something like that.
0: Boom.
1: And then money for jam, the money rolls in.
0: The Afterpay guys, two neighborinos.
1: Over their bins, didn't they chat over their garbage
0: bins? Living in a well-off suburb, I would admit. But they're both putting their bins out. They get chatting about Afterpay. Boom, $1 billion empire.
1: Or someone that's come up with the cat's eyes that go along the side of the road. That person's worth billions and billions of dollars.
0: Mr. Cat's Eyes, where's your ideas? Where's my ideas?
1: Yeah, nowhere.
0: I read this story about entrepreneurs Buck Weimer and Arlene Weimer. And they had a product because Arlene had a condition.
1: Oh.
0: She's got Crohn's disease, which is it's a specialist disease.
1: It's a terrible disease.
0: And it can be very embarrassing.
1: Oh.
0: So Buck came up with specialty underwear for severe flatulence.
2: My wife has Crohn's disease, and baguettes is a byproduct for people who have Crohn's. Obviously, I didn't want to divorce her because of that, so I did something about it. The invention really helped our marriage a lot, and as a result of wearing the underwear, her anxiety was reduced, and she actually has less gas. Arlene started bragging about it. Our hope for the future, even as we pass on, is that this product will continue because it's a service to people who are in need.
1: I mean, that's a very practical thing. So she had bad gas because of Crohn's.
0: Yep.
1: He said, rather than divorce her.
0: Yes, which I would have done straight away.
1: He made her some big undies. I'm looking at a picture here. They come in three different sizes.
0: Yeah, I'll tell you about some of the features.
1: Please.
0: They feature soft, breathable fabrics and moisture-wicking technology. This is all good stuff. So he took it to the sharks on Shark Tank.
1: What did they think?
0: They passed. Unfortunately. He wanted $55,000 for 25% equity, and the sharks said, no dice. Take your funky undies somewhere else, mate.
1: Was that what they were called, the funky undies?
0: I would have called them funky undies.
1: Of course you would.
0: Or fundies.
1: I guess, you know, if life gives you lemons, you make lemonade.
0: Exactly.
1: Your wife's doing flatulence, you take it to the Shark Tank.
0: And drop her in. Jonesy and Amanda driving you home for Jam Nation.
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0: Hello there. It's Jonesy and Amanda driving you home. On a Friday, we like to gather around the Jonesy and Amanda water cooler and have some good old-fashioned water cooler chat.
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0: And this is something that's pitched by our sales team. What are they called now?
2: Are they called client experiential experientializer.
0: Back in the old days, they were just radio sales, but they come up with a lot of, like, you like to say, would you rather.
2: This is kind of a would you rather. They put this on a blackboard or a whiteboard near their office, and people have a comment, but let's see what they've pitched this week. Here we go. Are you ready?
0: Okay. Gather around.
2: Would you rather never be able to cut or file your nails or never be able to brush or clean your teeth ever again?
0: I could go without cutting my nails. Teeth, that's the king and queen of everything. Well, that's your health, that's everything.
2: And your social being.
0: And your social being.
2: Your passion abilities.
0: Mm.
2: Cutting your nails, I mean, no one wants massively long, hideous nails. Remember, like, those musicians who have a big, long thumbnail? Everyone goes, yeah, that's me. And I don't know how girls have big, long, false fingernails.
0: Yeah, how do they do that?
2: How do they do things?
0: How does it work?
2: How does it work? I would also rather have never cut or file my nails than never be able to clean my teeth. How about you, Ryan?
3: I have a very rigorous oral routine in the morning.
0: What about cleaning your teeth?
3: Okay.
2: Meaning you couldn't do without it?
3: Yeah, like I clean my teeth. I've got a tongue scraper.
0: Oh.
2: Really?
3: Yeah. And then I have, why are you surprised?
2: Those onion sandwiches you've been eating.
0: I've never smelled, actually, I'll say this about Ryan. I've never smelled anything from him.
2: No.
0: And
2: so, you'd put up with the massively long, inconvenient fingernails.
3: Oh yeah. Oh. Because having bad breath is worse than death for me. So
0: okay.
3: Yeah.
0: Well, it seems like we've got three people that go with the clean teeth option.
2: I don't know who would pick fingernails.
0: Okay, well, let's find out.
2: Let's find out. The water cooler chat. Would you rather never be able to cut or file your nails, or never be able to brush or clean your teeth?
0: Thanks to our radio station client experience team.
2: Yeah.
0: Or
2: they've come up with this, and I like it. What do you think?
0: Jonesy and Amanda driving you home for Jam Nation.
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0: It's Jonesy Demanda driving you home this Friday afternoon. Friday's as good a day as any to gather around the water cooler for...
1: Studies have shown that more information gets passed through water cooler gossip than through official memos.
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0: Thanks to our client experience team.
3: They come up with these, and here's the conundrum today.
0: They work at the radio broadcasting facility.
3: Yeah, their business cards are giant gatefolds. Here is today's discussion. Would you rather never be able to cut or file your nails or never be able to brush or clean your teeth?
0: You've got three people here that would be happy with long nails.
3: No, I wouldn't be happy with it.
0: But
3: I'd choose that over never being able to clean my teeth.
0: Yep.
3: I wonder, you know, when people go on Survivor and those shows, and they end up coupling up with people.
0: Yeah.
3: You know, what about your mouth hygiene?
0: Yeah.
3: You're cleaning your teeth with a stick.
0: And there's a lot of other parts as well that get on the whiff.
3: Yeah, but you're not, your face isn't there.
0: Speak for yourself. Ryan has joined us from Des Moines.
3: Hello, Ryan.
0: Ryan.
4: G'day. I would rather not be able to cut or file my nails.
0: Yeah. Yeah.
4: Because if I have a healthy mouth and my teeth are in shape, I can then just bite my nails.
0: Oh, right.
3: Listen to you. You've got a plan.
0: You're an ideas man. Thank you.
3: Well done.
0: Betty is in Bendigo.
3: Hello, Betty.
5: Hi, guys. There is no way I can go without clean teeth.
3: Yeah.
0: Yep. That seems to be what's happening here.
3: Maybe, though, if your nails were really long, you could use them to pick your teeth. Am I mixing the? I'm getting confused with myself.
0: That's
3: now.
0: Rank. Jake has joined
3: Hello,
0: us.
3: Hello, Jake. Would you rather never be able to cut or file your nails or never be able to brush or clean your teeth?
6: It's such a great question. And normally when presented with these ridiculous scenarios, I go, okay, cool. Which one would my wife, still want to have sex with me?
3: Right.
6: And I'm pretty sure if I said to her, hey, I'm never going to brush my teeth again.
0: Mm.
6: The answer would be no.
0: Yeah.
6: So I'd have to. I'm happy to have long nails forever. That'll be fine.
0: Sure.
3: Okay.
0: Because when you're married, you know, you've got to do everything you can to
3: keep your wife
0: well,
3: happy.
0: You don't want to be handicapped in the department, if you know what I mean.
3: Well, you want to have nice breath.
0: Yes. Yes.
3: It's a simple way of saying it. Yes. Thank you, Jake.
0: Luke is in the Franklin River.
3: Hello. Well, my goodness. Swim to a bank. Swim. Would you rather?
7: Hello.
3: Luke. Would you rather never cut your nails or never brush your teeth?
7: I would honestly rather cut my nails than brush my teeth.
0: Really? Well, you're the first one.
3: Well, how come you choose nails?
7: Well, I'm a bit of an anxious nail biter, so I feel like that would just drive me insane if I couldn't

0: cut them. And, I mean, who doesn't love a good mani-pedi now and then? And, you know, they're on show, so you want to make sure they look good.
1: But what about your breath, Luke?
0: Yeah, look, I heard the previous caller say he wants to keep his wife happy. I don't have that, so that's one thing I don't have to worry about. But I feel like if I were to eat a raw carrot for breakfast, say, it'll give a bit of a natural brush, and hopefully that will kind of, you know, alleviate a lot of the potential scent that could come from it.
2: Yes, okay. and I wonder, you know when they say if you don't wash your hair for ages, it stops being greasy. I wonder if you stop brushing your teeth, if the smell gets better. Let's do an experiment, Brendan.
1: Thank you, Luke. Let's wrap this up. Well, we have one caller for
2: fingernails.
1: Yep.
2: All right, Luke. Nick.
1: Nick's
2: hello, Nick. Would you rather never cut your nails or never brush your teeth?
3: I would rather never cut my nails. Could you imagine having a conversation with someone and then talking to them knowing that they are smelling your breath?
1: Oh, yeah.
2: I know.
3: Yuck.
2: I know, yuck.
1: Yeah.
2: It does make me wonder about Luke.
1: Yeah, what's going on?
2: What's going on with Luke? Maybe he needs to stay in the Franklin River.
1: Yeah, stay in the. Well, there it is. 99.9% of people say that they would rather never cut their nails again over never washing their teeth.
2: That's right. Washing their teeth.
1: Yeah, that's old school. And that closes another chapter of.

0: That's that. Jonesy and Amanda driving you home for Jam Nation.
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1: Hi, I'm Sally Pearson. The Hockey World Cup is down to the final eight, with the Hockeyroos taking to the field tonight against China. Jessica Pegula has advanced to the semis at the Cincinnati Open, defeating Amanda Anisimova in three sets in their All-American showdown. Iga Swiatek has also progressed by a walkover against Elena Rybakina. And Aussie cyclist Maeve Paloof has recounted nearly being hit by a car while competing at the Tour of Britain. The two-time Commonwealth Games medalist is asking race organisers to review safety procedures.
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7: Hi, Harrison Preet here. Sydney's AFLW side has broken its silence over the scandal involving five players from the men's team. Captain Lucy McAvoy says the ripple effects have been felt far and wide, and it's not just in the footy community.
8: It's obviously an issue within the community that needs to be addressed, and I think this week it has been. And I applaud the club and the way that they've handled it and respected us as a women's program really strongly, and again, the broader community as well. I think it's an important moment for all women to stand together and understand that all women deserve respect.
7: A WA man's front in court after being charged with threatening to kill Pauline Hanson, the 47-year-old accused of making threats on social media. A Victorian man's been charged with foreign interference. It's alleged the 27-year-old infiltrated Ukraine's military last year and then passed vital information on to Russian sources. The AFP hasn't ruled out further charges. The New South Wales Police Commissioner vowing to undertake a review into reporting processes. It's after Lily Hooper's family was mistakenly told the missing bushwalker had been found alive. Mal Yanyan determined to ensure that the heartbreaking miscommunication isn't repeated.
9: I've spoken to the SES Commissioner. Together we will work on protocols with police, with emergency services, to ensure that communication in these circumstances is foolproof.
7: Briefly, another near miss between two Qantas passenger jets has sparked a fresh safety probe at Sydney Airport, and Origin Energy confirming as many as 60 customers had their full bank account number accessed by a hacker during last month's data breach.
6: 5CS, your sport now.
7: Australia is leaving a spinner in the mix for tomorrow's second test against Bangladesh in Mackay. The Aussies resisting the temptation to add Scott Boland as a fourth quick. Nathan Lyon instead holding his spot in the 11. Lions ruck Sam Draper marks his 100th AFL match against Collingwood tonight at the MCG. The Pies to welcome back Steel side bottom and Jeremy Howe. And NRL action's kicking off between the Raiders and Broncos in the nation's capital. The Dolphins looking to strengthen their group on a top four finish tonight up against the Eels at Suncorp.
10: Tom Venning here, federal member for Grey. From the coast of the Outback, here's your local weather update.
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11: Cloudy this evening with possible showers in the mid-north. On the waters, southwesterly winds to 15 knots, seas below 1 metre. Overnight lows ranging from 4 in the Clare Valley to 7 in Whyalla. Tomorrow, partly cloudy. On the waters, winds variable to about 10 knots, seas below 1 metre. Top temps ranging from 15 in the Clare Valley to 18 in Port Augusta.
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0: Jonesy demanded driving you home this Friday afternoon?
1: Well, these gentlemen are two weapons of Aussie rock. We've got Dave Gleeson, the unmistakable voice of the Screaming Jets, and Jimmy Hocking, guitar slinger extraordinaire.
2: Yeah. Hey.
1: They are going to hit the road later this year when the Screaming Jets tour, but Dave and Jimmy are here first to give us a little sample. Hello, fellas. How are you?
3: Howdy.
0: Part of the Friday Feel Sessions, right, or FFS.
3: I love it.
0: Which we enjoy very much.
3: You feel it when you walk in, that everyone's up and about for
0: a
3: Friday.
0: It's a vibe. Yeah,
1: it's
0: love it.
1: It's a great vibe.
0: It's a great vibe.
1: You
0: guys, because you have a link with the Angels.
3: Yes.
0: And it starts with Jimmy, though.
3: Yeah.
0: And I forgot the story years ago. You got the call up to fill in for Bob Spencer from the Angels as a guitarist.
4: What happened was Bobby Spencer was playing guitar in the Angels. It was 88. And he had a collision with Doc on stage and ended up with a broken arm and broken guitar.
1: On stage.
4: They hit hard enough to get
1: a broken arm. Mm.
3: I can add to this story. So Bob Spencer was standing on top of his quad box.
0: Yep.
3: As he did. He looked amazing up there. Doc thought that the quad box was on wheels and would move when he kicked it. He actually ended up kicking it out from underneath.
4: Yeah. Oh. So the quad box went backwards. Bob went forwards, landed on the box, broke his wrist. And it was the biggest tour they'd embarked on in the band's history at that
0: time.
4: This
0: is the Liveline tour.
4: That's correct.
0: Yeah. And it wasn't because Bob's solo was going too long, because Doc used to hate a long solo.
4: I don't know. It could be. But I get a call from Bryn Eccles, who I didn't know very well. I'd opened for the Angels in one of my former bands, saying, I've got no time to BS around. You need to tell me if you could come and play tomorrow night at the Palais Theatre in Melbourne. And I was young and cocky, but not completely idiotic.
0: Yeah.
4: So I said, it's doable. So he said, come now to the hotel. Anyway, 24 hours later, on stage, playing the gig for Liveline. It was a third gig in.
0: God.
4: And it went so well. It wasn't a perfect score, but it went so well that they decided not to cancel the tour. And I spent the next couple of months as the guitar player in the Angels.
0: Because I've got that album at home that was and you're on it.
4: Just... No, I wish I could say I was, but they had recorded the stuff and they were promoting the album release on that tour. So I could have lied then, couldn't I?
0: And then Dave's relationship with the Angels, you ended up becoming the lead singer.
3: Yes.
0: Of the Angels.
3: Yeah, yeah. I went and saw John and Rick. They were doing the Brewster Brothers at a little restaurant in the Adelaide Hills.
0: Yeah.
3: And during like a break, John said, do you want to get up and sing some songs? And I said, yeah, mate, I'd love to. And he said, what Angel songs do you know? I said, mate, I'm from Cardiff. I know every one of them. we got up and did a bunch of songs then. And within probably a month, they were doing some recording. So at the time it was John, Rick and Chris Bailey,
0: yep.
3: God bless him. They got me to sing on some songs and then it kind of grew out of there. And there was a little bit of teething difficulties. People weren't happy to see me up the front of the Angels, but I ended up winning them over. It was good.
1: You guys have fingers in a lot of pies because you're also part of Long Way to the Top series of shows, some of which have been performed at the Barracks.
0: Yeah.
1: What a great spot to see any performance. Tell us a bit about Long Way to the Top.
3: Well, it came about at the Adelaide Fringe Festival this year. My good friend Groove Terminator.
0: Yep.
3: Here comes another one. Yep. he's done a show there for years at the Adelaide Fringe. And if you haven't been, people, please go and see it. It's absolutely
0: Well, our
3: amazing.
0: Jem Y. Rye here had his play, Kingdom of Fools, premiere it at the Fringe Festival.
3: Fantastic.
4: Nice.
0: I wouldn't say rage reviews, but there was...
1: I think it's rave reviews, not rage. Rage reviews.
4: Yeah, no one would say that, actually.
0: People said I paid $40 for this. The Screaming Jets, though, when you look at that, that band, I look at the song Better, and I never grow tired of hearing that song.
3: Yeah.
0: When you wrote it, when it came out all those years ago, did you know how long it would last? Did you think this is going to be one of the greatest Australian anthems we've got?
3: Definitely not. I mean, obviously you kind of you put out songs that the band feels good about, you know, and as being a single, but you never know how it's going to be received. However, it didn't take very long for that. Once the song came out and it became a big hit, and we've played it every night since that we've ever played.
1: Yes.
3: But, you know, it's one of those things. You hear these bands and they go, oh, we play that all the time. It's like... It's the biggest moment of the night.
0: Yeah.
1: And aren't you lucky you get to do it?
3: Yeah, that's right.
4: Yeah. Yeah, so
3: and everyone
4: true.
3: There
4: so
3: hasn't true. Been there for the night before. They're new people every night.
0: Yep.
3: So, very lucky that it sits in that pantheon of Australian classics.
0: Well, now on the Friday Feel Sessions, we're not going to get you to play Better.
3: No.
0: No.
3: Oh, really?
4: First time ever.
0: No. Well, actually, what are we doing today?
3: I think, well, Jimmy bought in a guitar. I think right. we'll do Helping Hand.
0: We love Helping
1: Hand. Lovely. Yeah?
0: So good. You guys, you set up.
3: Yep.
0: Well, would you like a cup of tea?
3: Oh, just the water.
0: Would you
3: fine,
0: like some bourbon or anything like that? Or
3: I'm like Jelly Roll. I should. 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
0: What's he going to do? Who's going to attack him?
3: Anyway, after they'd done all the security arrangements, him and his mate got on Lime bicycles and just rode up there on their own anyway. I mean, anyway, some people take themselves too seriously.
1: You know, wow.
0: The Screaming Jets only ride Lime bicycles. we're going to come back. We'll take a break. Screaming Jets coming up.
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0: It's Jonesy and Amanda driving you home. FFS, baby, the Friday Feels Sessions. And we have two of the Screaming Jets in here. It's like two engines. Dave Gleason and Jimmy Hocking. Boys, thank you for being part of FFS.
1: Our pleasure.
0: And what will you be performing for us today, David?
1: Let's have a go at Helping Hand.
2: Lovely.
1: I think it sits well in the acoustic milieu.
2: Oh, wow. Milieu. You're playing word scrabble today.
1: What does that mean?
0: Are you on drugs?
1: I threw diaspora into something the other day. And the whole musical diaspora, I said that's not a thing.
0: No. Well, maybe miasma?
1: Yes, maybe.
2: No, diaspora is a word.
0: Oh, is it?
1: It is a word, yeah. But I don't think it relates to...
2: to what you meant. Never mind.
1: Oh, just throw them out there.
0: Just put them out there. Ladies and gentlemen, boys and girls, the Screaming Jets and Helping Hand.
3: Rock on.

0: Take that, Tony Barber.
1: Wow.
0: Yeah.
2: You whistle, all point. That was sensational. Dave, Jimmy, thank you so much for being part of FFS.
0: Absolute pleasure. Thanks for having
3: Can't
0: us here.
3: Can't wait to see you guys on tour. That was just brilliant.
2: For tickets and tour information, head to screamingjetsofficial.com.au or nightofthebarracks.com.au. Yes. Boys, thank you.
0: Rock on. Thanks for having us.
2: The pleasure was all ours. Instagram is here. Jonesy and Amanda driving you home with Jam Nation.
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0: Here it is. 10 questions, 60 seconds on the clock. You can pass if you don't know an answer. We'll come back to that question if time permits. You get all the questions right. Yip-yah, $1,000.
5: Yip-yah, but $1,000 can be made into $2,000 by answering a bonus question, but it is double or nothing.
0: I see you're doing my yip-yahs now.
5: Sorry, let me just check. I don't see any copyright
0: I suggest you come up with your own. Like, I've got yip-yah.
5: You didn't make up
0: yip-yah. I just made it up then.
5: All right, how about I say boo-wee?
0: Lynn is in Greenwood.
5: Hello, Lynn.
0: Lynn, what would you rather, a yip-yah or a boo-wee?
6: A yip-yah.
0: There you go.
5: I'm not allowed to say it, Lynn, and you're not allowed to say it either, because apparently Jonesy owns it.
0: I'm just saying, I don't want to fight in front
5: of you. Would you like to end that sentence? All right, Lynn, we've got 10 questions. We have 60 seconds. Let's see if we can get you some money for the weekend. If you're not sure, say pass, because we might have time to come back, okay?
6: Great, thank you.
5: Lynn, here we go. Question number one, what animal says moo?
6: Cow.
5: Question two, how much sugar is in Coke Zero?
6: Zero.
5: Question three, yen is a currency of which country?
6: Japan.
5: Question four, what animated character lives in a pineapple under the sea?
6: Oh, gosh. A fish.
5: Oh.
0: Lynn, you could have passed, Lynn.
5: It's SpongeBob.
6: Oh, for goodness sake, I forgot about that.
0: Boo-wee.
5: It sounds like even if you thank you, exactly. It sounds like even if you'd taken the pass option, it wouldn't have come to you.
0: Oh, I don't know about that.
5: Well, what do you think, Lynn? If you'd had more time, would you have got SpongeBob?
6: No, I'm afraid.
0: Yeah.
5: Well, look, thank you.
0: Well, we had Yip-Yah and Boo-Wee, which is Amanda's legal firm.
5: And have a good weekend.
0: Good on you, Lynn.
6: Thank you very much.
0: Carry on. And like Lynn, if you would like to play Instagram, it's as simple as going to jonesydemanda.com.au. Jonesy and Amanda driving you home with Jam Nation.
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5: 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Gary, Dubbo, 1984... Purple, 63.
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0: Who's Gary? Ugh.
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1: There she was, just a

0: Hello there, it's Jonesy Demander driving you home. We straddle a lot of medias in this business.
1: Medias, medium, media eye. We do it all, and that's why we need Jenna, our social dipstick.

0: She's single.
1: What's cooking, doll?
2: Oh, maybe HR.
3: It's been a huge week across the Jonesy and Amanda socials, and it all kicked off with our very own Amanda Keller's incredible night at the Logies.
2: Aww.
3: So you may not have taken home the award, but you'll always be our winner.
2: Thank you.
3: Our posts around the night have received over a million views, with Kerry summarising our thoughts, writing, "You might not have won the Logie, but you've won our hearts with generous spirit."
2: Mm. Oh, that's nice.
1: And the irony, when you presented Andrew Denton's Hall of Fame Award, you did that so well. I thought that's why you've been nominated for Best Presenter, because that's what you do really well. Does anyone not see this?
2: Well, Robert Irwin was pretty much always going to win that award.
1: He's got plenty of time. He's 22.
2: And I've got one foot in the grave. Thank you, Brendan.
3: Well, Mel, she added, "This woman doesn't need a little statue to say how amazing she is. She just lives and breathes amazing, sending love your way, Amanda."
2: Thank you so very much. And thank you to everybody who voted for me and such kind thoughts. Thank
3: you. Yes. And we were also bombarded with messages about how incredible you looked and people wondering who designed your amazing suit.
2: Well, let me give you the details. I've bought suits from this woman before. Her name is Nadine Marabi. She's in London. And I've bought them online. But then I have them tailored for me by Rabi at Soraya Tailoring.
1: Whoa.
2: And that's the thing. You can buy anything you like, but he will make it look amazing. Soraya Tailoring. Yep. Rabi is the king.
1: You didn't just want to go down to Wombat?
2: I have in past years, and I've lived to regret it. What else, Jenna?
3: Another popular post was our pub test the other day, where we asked, would you purchase an audio-only concert ticket?
2: Oh, yes. This is, I think, a whole lot of people are doing this. One was Harry Styles is doing this.
3: Bruno Mars.
2: Bruno Mars, where you pay a fraction of the cost. It's still expensive, but not as much for a ticket, but you don't see anything, but you can hear it.
3: Yes. Yeah, so we put a poll up, and 94% of people said they would not get this ticket, with Amanda on Facebook writing, "Why not stay home and listen to the pristine music on Spotify?"
2: Mm.
3: While Miles added, "That's the whole point of going to see them in concert."
1: Yeah.
3: On another note, it's time for Digital Jenners. This is where I choose my favourite contributor of the week, who will receive a bespoke tin hat made by Amanda.
2: I'll have it specially tailored by Rabi.
1: Sure.
3: And this week it goes to Robin, who sent us this lovely message saying, "Amanda is such a beautiful human. Love her drive home show. Sometimes I sit in my car to finish listening to what you're talking about, as I only live 4 minutes from work. My neighbour now knows I'm okay. At first she came out to check if I was still breathing."
2: Oh.
1: So hang on, her drive home show. Hello. Is this thing on?
2: You know that's why Jenna chose that.
1: Don't let the door hit you on the bum on the way
2: Thank
1: out.
2: Thank you, Jenna.
1: One sue. Yeah, no, it's still here. It's still
4: right
1: working.
4: Right, you two. That's enough.
2: That's the thing. We can hear you.
1: Have a safe weekend, friend.
2: And we will see you on Monday.
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18: 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I've seen a movie this week that I think is movie event of the decade. You can share yours as well. And we're also doing Knock Off Friday. Tell us about what's the highlight for you this weekend. Coming up next, you can share what is the TV show or movie or book that you're really into at the moment. We'll go through ours next.

0: Christian O'Connell's show. All right, let's get into Double Thumbs Up. We do this at the start of every Friday show. We go around the team and we share what we're really into at the moment, what we're enjoying. It might be a TV show, a movie, a book, whatever it is. And you can share yours with us as well. What would you be recommending to everyone to get into over the weekend? 0475-03-1043. Patsy, what's it for you?
1: I've got into Shrill on Netflix, which is a new series with Adi Bryant, who you will know from SNL. And she's fantastic in this. This is brilliant. I've been watching it with my daughter. It is probably for 15, 16 plus, because it's got some adult themes in it. But it's all about body positivity and acceptance. She's fantastic. I love to see her away from SNL and in like a serious acting role, to see a different side of her talent. I think she's brilliant.
0: So what's it about, Patsy? I've not come across it.
1: So it's about a young woman who is a curvier girl and just sort of the challenges that she finds being overlooked as a journalist in the workplace and in relationships, and her proving that there's more to someone than how they look. And she's just the most beautiful girl, very, very talented, and just how sometimes people can prejudge someone before they really know what they're like. So it's quite a serious role for her, because we're used to seeing her on SNL skits, but she's really talented and she's beautiful. So I've been watching that with Audie, and I tell you what, if they ever did a movie about Mama Cass, she would be brilliant in that role. She looks so much like her from The Mamas and the Papas.
0: I think they are actually working on that.
1: Are they?
0: So yeah, because it's such an incredible story.
1: Well, she'd be brilliant.
0: And also, because you think about some of the like Rocket Man and even the Robbie Williams movie as well. I think there's going to be a whole load more rock biopics coming out in the next couple of years. All that story's already there.
1: Yes. Yeah.
0: Rock and roll has so many brilliant stories, so many tragic stories, so many dramatic stories. I think there'll be a load more over the next couple of years.
1: Yeah, well,
0: so is that on Netflix, Pat?
1: It's on Netflix, yeah.
0: Okay, Rhea, what have you been into this week?
2: Oh, Alone Season 4, Arctic Circle. Alone, if you don't know.
0: Oh, what a great show.
2: It's so good. It came out in COVID. They just chuck a bunch of wilderness experts out into the wild, and the last one to tap out, the last one to leave, wins $250,000.
0: What's interesting about it, it feels like it's a smart person's reality show, because they're out there in the middle of nowhere, okay, and they have to obviously a very high level of survival and first aid skills. They've got their own cameras, their own GoPros. They have to film their own content. There's no camera people there. You know, you can tap out. There's a satellite phone when they've had enough. What I find interesting is the hardest stuff isn't just the physical extremes, gathering and hunting their own food. It's mentally being alone. We are terrible now, aren't we, spending any time alone?
2: Yeah.
0: If you're alone, the first thing you do is we tap out, you pick up the phone.
2: Yes. Yeah,
0: you start calling people to try and have a chat, or you'll doom scroll.
1: Yes.
0: Anything than be alone with our own thoughts and aloneness. We're terrible at it.
2: But truly, like, some of the people have plenty of food, but the reckoning in their own minds of just being alone.
0: Well, how many people go in the first 2 days?
2: Yes, yeah.
0: And in the cameras, like the audition, like, oh, I reckon I'll be out there for 5 weeks. You won't beat me. It's normally the dudes. It's always the broest ones that are the first guy. I hurt my shoulder, actually. Go, all right, mate, yeah.
2: And they always,
0: I've got a stitch.
2: Because all the bros, they go out there thinking nature is this thing to be
0: conquered,
2: defeated and beaten. Yeah. And it's often the women.
0: Nature will win.
2: Yes, it will win.
0: It has done in all battles between man and nature.
2: And this one's a particularly interesting season because the Australians, who are normally, you know, used to surviving in the outback, well, they did the last season in Tasmania.
0: Well, I mean, people struggling in Australia when it's 8 degrees.
2: Exactly.
0: How are they getting on out there?
2: They throw them into the Arctic Circle in Finland. Wow. One of them has never seen snow or ice before.
0: He wouldn't.
1: Wow. Yeah.
0: And don't talk about Mount Buller or some of those so-called mountains you have here.
2: And they've got these beautiful lakes, and when winter comes, it freezes over. This isn't a spoiler because they talk about it in the very first episode, but at one point, one of them just completely disappears.
1: Oh.
2: I won't say any more, but it is one of the most
0: gripping
2: episodes
0: I'm going to get back into
2: I've
0: it because I stopped, once we came out of COVID, I couldn't go back to alone.
2: No, it's
0: it felt like a theme of aloneness.
2: Yes,
0: I can't go back to minds of a time of being forcibly alone, our own kind of battles at home alone. But a brilliant, brilliant show.
2: So good. This is the best season of Australian Alone ever. I've watched every season. I cannot recommend it enough.
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0: Christian O'Connell Show. I finally got to see The Odyssey yesterday.
1: Oh, yes.
0: Oh, my God. The only time available was 3 o'clock in the afternoon. And it was only me and an elderly couple. It really was the three of us, like a private screening for me and this lovely elderly couple. There were many other seats where any of us could have sat. We're next to each other.
1: Oh, I hate that.
0: So I said to them, do you want me to move? They went, no, it'd be nice to have some company. And so after the movie, the three of us spoke about the movie for 10 minutes outside.
2: Love
0: that. It's that kind of movie. I've never seen anything like it. It's an incredible movie. Everyone keeps talking about, it's 2 hours 52. It doesn't feel like that. It actually feels shorter than 2 hours 52. I didn't look at my watch once to work out, wait, am I in the middle of this yet? It motors along. It's an ancient story, one of the oldest stories ever. It's 3,000 years old, and yet it feels incredibly modern. It feels as pacey as a Spielberg blockbuster. It guns along.
2: It's incredible.
0: The last 40 minutes go full on.
2: Oh, my God.
0: John Wick-esque.
2: I don't think I breathed for the last 40 minutes.
0: No.
2: You're like...
0: yeah. It's incredible. Please go and see it at the cinema. It's a real treat to actually see something beautifully made. And the movie is no spoilers here. I want people to really enjoy the movie. And the great news is it's the biggest movie of the year.
2: Yeah.
0: It's grossed over $1 billion.
1: It's crazy.
2: Wow.
0: It's a movie that you would think isn't for everybody, but it is for everyone.
2: Mm. Definitely.
0: The story everyone knows is a story about a man trying to find his way home. Physically, but it's not. It's about a man who's reckoning with what he's made out of his life. Mm. And can he go back home knowing all that? It's a really powerful movie about going home. But actually, the real going home is the journey we're all on at The Odyssey. Individually and collectively, he's coming home to the truth of who we are.
2: Mm.
0: And he's been this really successful warlord. And underneath all of that, you realize at what cost. I don't think I've ever seen a movie as well that shows the true cost of war. The PTSD, the horror, the pointlessness and the division. And right now in 2026, this 3,000-year-old story, it feels like it's got more relevance now than it did 3 years ago.
2: You can't believe how hard it hits, especially that last sort of scene with him and the wife where he's going through and reliving it.
0: Yeah.
2: It is. It makes you think of today in an amazing way.
0: Yeah, and how actually, I think if you look around the world right now, we're kind of losing our way. It's not beyond hope. It's lovely. This is a really graphic, visceral movie experience, but it's a beautiful, poetic, hopeful ending of a sun that will rise again tomorrow, and there can be another day and the chance to do it differently. After all this horror you see at times, I found it a very hopeful movie at the end.
2: Yeah. And how much do you want to see it again?
0: I literally sat in the chair for a couple of minutes, chat to this old couple outside for 10 minutes, but I could have recorded it as a special podcast. Bless them, they had so much to say about it as well. It's an incredible movie. And actually, it's one of the things where I will go and see it again. I could have sat there and watched it again.
2: Yeah.
0: Wow. It really, there's just so much in it. I want to go back because there's just so many moments in there, and those stories feel like we've known them from school. I didn't do The Odyssey at school, but you know about the sirens on the rock. Yeah. You know the story of the Trojan horse. So it all feels like, this is the Trojan horse bit where they're hitting the horsey.
2: Yes.
0: But Nolan does it in this far different way where suddenly you're inside the horse, and just imagine what that would have been like. And to actually hide in a horse for a couple of days and how dangerous they would have been and all of that. It's something else. I'm running out of word to describe how powerful, and even though it is big, it's big. There's crazy gods, there's crazy monsters. Ultimately, it really is about a person trying to reckon with his life and the mistakes he's made in his past, and how can he go home and can he shed all of that and shed his skin and come back to the truth of who he is before he was this warlord. And it's a beautiful story. It's a movie for all of us right now, isn't it?
2: Yeah, that's the most affecting part. Like the visuals and all that sort of stuff is incredible to watch, and you can't believe you're watching it. But the thing that sticks with you is those message from the movie. We had to go to the pub afterwards. We unpacked it all for like 3 hours. It was incredible. It'll make you think.
0: I watched two podcasts on the TV last night about it. I was home alone last night, and I needed to be with other people.
2: Yes, you want to talk about it.
0: Yes, it's an incredible movie. It is the movie of the year. Go and see it. It is The Odyssey. It's a work of art. I think it's movie event of the decade. And if you do go and see it, please email me. I need to speak to other people who've seen it.
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Christian O'Connell Show. My treat this weekend, then, two things for me. One is I'm seeing my friend Rob tonight. Now, Rob has had quite a big 3 weeks. Rob is someone I met 2 years ago in quite an incredible situation. Rob is a paramedic. He was one of the paramedics who came to try and save my mother-in-law's life. And Rob and I have become friends. It's quite a unique story, Rob and I. It's even more so now because my new book, the opening chapter, is the story of Rob and I. So my mother-in-law had a big heart attack, and Rob and the paramedics tried and came to save her life, and they couldn't do it. And it wasn't their fault. They worked so hard. Anyway, as Rob was leaving, okay, and obviously everything is just in chaos. I can't even describe how chaotic things were. One of my daughters had fainted, and another paramedic was tending to her. My wife is obviously just devastated. This came out of nowhere. Rob goes to me, "Hey, listen, I hope you don't think this is weird, but I hope to meet you one day." And I actually thought at that moment, I hope he's not going to ask for a selfie, because this might be one of the rare times I say no. And I said, "All right, why is that?" He said, "Because I heard you on a podcast talking about your experiences with panic attacks." And the podcast he was talking about is a very big one in this country called Imperfects. It's a brilliant podcast. And all I do is, when I remember going in to talk about, it was the first time I've ever talked about my panic attacks that I had years ago, publicly for the first time ever. And I remember leaving that because it's such a warm, cozy environment in there. It's like a gentle

0: much. And he's a very unique kind of paramedic. He's something called a MICA, that is mobile intensive care. So you're only going, your every day is very, very extreme situations where you can actually intubate. So that's his daily life. And you do that alone. There's no one with you. So you go to these horrific scenes and you deal with it in whatever way you have to, just that chaos and that fear and overwhelm immediately. Then you pack up your gear by yourself and you move on. Paramedics work in pairs. There's no one to talk about the horror of what you're saying. Anyway, he started obviously to have panic attacks, and he happened to be listening to this podcast, and he realized that we lived nearby, and he said to his wife one day, I hope I bump into him. And he said, the moment I see you waiting out in the street trying to wait for the paramedics, I'm like, oh my God, it's today. Today's the day. So we formed a friendship. He was thanking me about talking to stories about panic attacks, and it was a gift to him, and he was so kind in the moment. And then a couple of weeks later, my wife and I wanted to thank the paramedics, so we went to the ambulance station. My wife did a very English thing. She said, can you get out first and go and warn them that I'm a bit emotional? I went, your mum just died 2 weeks ago. I don't think they're going to find it odd if you're a bit tearful talking about your mum. And you meet the people that were, the last time you saw them, they were trying to, you want me to go on a, okay, fine. So I went out and said, hey, look, you know, my wife just wants you to know she's a bit emotional. They're like, yeah.
1: It'd be weird if she
0: was. We were there. And then Rob goes, we're feeling a bit awkward about this too, because we couldn't save her life. And this has never happened. No one has ever said thank you when we didn't save their life. And I think, well, we should do. You still put the same amount of work into it. Anyway, Rob and I hit it off. And then my wife was texting me whilst we're in Chantley's paramedics, going, get his number. Like she's trying to organise a grown-up play date. Get off, mum! Anyway, I got Rob's number and we've become friends. And I'm seeing him tonight and giving him a copy of my book. His wife burst into tears 3 weeks ago because the Sydney Morning Herald and the Herald Sun did an excerpt of the first chapter, that story about Rob and I. So now he's become like the most famous paramedic in Australia.
1: Yeah.
0: I even did a podcast interview 2 days ago, and they were talking about the Rob story. And they're like, how is Rob being in this book? And it's been a lot for him as well. But the lovely thing is I get a lot of messages, because the great thing about doing what we do, because we can shine a light sometimes on what, because we're lucky to have this platform. And other than just talking about bird stories, is sometimes actually talk about just seeing really the fullness of what it must be like to be a paramedic. Because when they said goodbye to me, the three of them that were there, they all go off and do another 6 or 7 hours. And all they're dealing with is chaos.
1: Yeah.
0: Utter chaos. You don't think, bloody hell, that's there every day. Mm. All we think about paramedics and ambulance services, call out times, they're getting less, which is a real concern. But you don't think about the human consequence that amazing people that do that day in, day out. And when people talk about an act of service, that's what they do. Anyway, he's retiring in 3 weeks' time.
1: Oh, well.
0: 40 years.
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4: George Michael had his very first solo number one hit to deal with this week in 1984. 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

0: Christian O'Connell Show. Time waste today. We're looking for your bird bands. Bird bands. Cardinal B.
1: Oh, gold.
0: Diana Albatross.
1: Gold.
0: Swan Jovi.
1: Silver Plus.
0: Anyone English right now, the mere mention of the swan will have English people listening trembling. That is our most dangerous animal in the UK, is a
1: really?
0: Swan. It can break a man, a grown man's arm.
1: Oh, my goodness.
0: They are that's why the Queen used to have them.
1: Oh, she
0: part of her
1: them.
0: Protection. Hen at work.
1: Silver.
0: Croasis.
1: It's gold.
0: And you will know us by the trail of our bread.
1: Oh, gold.
0: Thank you. Rhea, what have you got? Bird bands.
1: There's a bird rapper.
0: Oh, yeah?
1: Lil Crane.
0: Oh, very good. Gold.
1: Bjork's delivering babies. Stork.
0: Oh, come on.
2: No.
0: Come
1: stuff.
0: On. That's minimal
1: that's
0: work.
1: Good stuff. Penguin Stefani.
0: Oh, that's more like it. Gold.
1: And we love these indie rockers. Flamingo Go Stop. Go Go Stop.
0: All right. So what have you got then? Bird bands. Wee Bill I Am.
1: Oh, Silver Plus.
0: Ren at Work.
1: Silver.
0: Peter Paul and Canary.
1: Gold.
0: What on, Danny. Nine Finch Nails.
1: Gold.
0: Lady Gaga.
1: Silver.
0: Eagle Sheeran.
1: Silver.
0: Red Hot Chili Peppers.
1: Gold.
0: That came in quite a few times. Bianca Warren, you were the first one. Well done. Simon and Budgerie Garfunkel.
1: Oh my god.
0: I love that one.
1: Gold Plus.
0: I hope if someone's got two Budgerie guys, they call them Simon and Budgerie Garfunkel. Adrian, that's genius. Elton Swan.
1: Silver.
0: Chubby Woodpecker.
1: Silver Plus.
0: Sounds really rude.
1: It does.
0: Sounds really rude. Galar Is Morissette. Galar Is Morissette.
1: Bronze.
0: Dixie Bin Chickens.
1: Silver Plus.
0: Cocker Tupac.
1: Gold.
0: Kate Two in the Bush.
1: Gold.
0: Stevie Winwood Pecker.
1: Silver.
0: Metallica Canary.
1: Silver.
0: Billy Owlish.
1: Gold.
0: That's from Daniel. Alanis Morissette.
1: Silver Plus.
0: Well done, Mel. Seagull.
1: Gold.
0: Matthew, very good. Cassowary J. Blige.
1: Yeah, Silver.
0: Good reference, John. Vanessa Morosi.
1: Silver Plus.
0: Steve, that deserved gold. And the Hilltop Hens.
1: Silver.
0: All right, who is the winner?
1: Adrian with Simon and Budgerie Garfunkel.
0: Absolutely. Well done. You are today's deserved winner. That's the Christian O'Connell Show for today. Amazing start to Bird Week. If you've got any more stories about birds, we're here all week. 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Tomorrow on the show, we'll also have What Are the Odds? 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We look for your stories of coincidence and chance. 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Thanks for joining us. 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

massive space in your brain. Forget where you parked, delete your Netflix password, and maybe let go of your Year 9 locket combination, because Jonesy and Amanda are conducting a

0: Jamie says it's the friendly staff. Rebecca says it's the exceptional communication. 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
1: 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Gary, Dubbo, 1984... Purple, 63.
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9: Christian O'Connell's show. Morning, Rio.
10: Good morning.
9: Good morning, Pat.
11: Morning, everyone.
9: How was your day yesterday, Patsy? Would you say you're a Monday winner or loser?
11: Well, I am trying to be, you know, positive and glass half full. So I'm going to say winner because we had parent-teacher interviews last night. But the good thing about it, you'll relate to this, Christian, having brought up two daughters. The good thing now is that you can do it via Teams, so you don't have to physically go to school. I think it is.
9: Whenever I have to have a meeting on Teams, part of my soul dies. Like, can't just phone me or that Teams.
11: Yeah. No, it's much better than having to navigate your way across campus when you don't know where any room is.
9: Yeah, that's it. You're trying to find those rooms.
11: You know,
9: then you ring your kid and go, which block is this?
11: Oh, Mum, what are you talking about?
9: And also, it's this chaos, isn't it? Because there's always some, I'm going to make a generalisation here. But in my experience, there's always a mum who exceeds their 6 minutes, 7 minutes window that you get.
11: Every single time. Yeah. Every single time. And, you know, it also avoids that small talk because, you know, at the end of the day on a Monday, I don't really feel like being overly pleasant. And so if I'm at
9: home. Or at the start of the day, some of us have experienced. We know how you feel about the great unwashed.
11: So if I'm in my office, it's you know, I can be in my pyjamas and do it, quite frankly.
9: Yeah, and imagine also the teachers. Imagine they feel at the end of the day.
11: No,
9: they certainly aren't down for small talk. They just want to go home and have a bottle of whiskey.
11: I know. Drown their sorrows. But, you know, it's a revelation every time we have these because we find out things about our daughter who's 15 that we just never ever knew. Apparently, she's quite the avid camper and enjoys school camp, which is not the story that we get at home.
9: And then
11: home.
9: You get confused, like, what's the real version of this?
11: It's like, I think you better just check your role because I don't think you've got the right child. Quite the team player. But one thing that wasn't a surprise is that she is no Venus Williams. We're like, no kidding. So we spoke to a PE teacher and they're doing badminton at the moment. And it was quite funny. He said, you know, she'll get in there and she'll have a go. I know she's not, you know, a fan of sports, but she'll give it a red hot go and she'll hit that ball even if it takes 5 goes.
9: Oh, bloody hell. That's a very extreme version of badminton.
11: And I thought, gosh, she takes after me because I could never hit like softball or
9: anything.
11: Yeah,
9: but your
11: like that.
9: Medium where you expressed yourself physically was Scottish Highland Dance.
11: Yeah, well, that's
9: You're
11: true.
9: State champ.
11: That's true. Well, she gave up the ballet. So, you know, she's more of a theatrical person now. She's on the stage.
9: Do you remember how nervous she would get as kids about parents even?
10: Oh, my God. Oh, yeah. Terrifying.
9: Yeah. That car coming back. Yes. That car coming back out parking outside the house. Yeah. Oh, I just got the memory of that. Physically, my solar plexus is that churn where you didn't know, have they really found out about me? Yeah. Because actually, you could be a different version of yourself at school that your parents wouldn't know about because it's another world.
10: Yeah.
9: You know, and they've got friends and they have different versions of themselves. And sometimes it's kind of nice when you hear a bit more about their full life outside of your home life.
10: Yes.
9: And other times you're like, wait, what?
11: Yeah, it's like, well, that's not my kid.
9: I think she's playing you or she's playing us. Wow, this is deep.
10: And when they come home, you're not sure, like, as a kid, should I be playing dumb? Do I pretend to be? Because you don't want to look guilty just in case they have actually got some dirt on you.
9: The sound of that car, those footsteps and the key coming in the house, big stuff. All right, let us know, are you Monday winner or loser?
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1: Christian O'Connell's show. How was your day yesterday? Your Monday, winner or loser? Let me know. Intern Pete, morning, mate.
2: Yeah, good morning, guys. I want to say a massive winner for Monday. Guess what? I've got a brand new listener to the show. A brand new.
3: Yes.
1: Well done.
3: Yeah,
1: this you. Is why we got him. This thank is you. Why we got him. Who are you bringing over?
2: Well, someone who's a massive fan of birds and found out that we're doing Bird Week here on the show. He's just come back from Darwin, and I was telling him about it yesterday. And I'm just so happy for him because he loves birds, and all of us are a bit.
1: I think he might be upselling. We don't know the full power yet of Bird Week. And I'm just worried about this guy sat listening right now. When do they get into the bird chat?
4: It's coming.
1: It's coming. It's coming, new listener.
2: Well, he's tuned in right now because he went back and podcasted yesterday's show. He wanted to sort of get the feel for it, everything like that. Just what I'm saying is he was just come back from Darwin and he found something called a bush stone curlew in a lagoon.
1: Now, I am familiar of the curlew. We have them in the UK, and they do normally hang around and a breed, and their habitat is mudflats in the UK. So it sounds like the same here. What's it called? What kind of curlew?
2: A bush stone curlew. So I hadn't heard of it before, but basically this, I feel like it's a winner for him because he's tried to talk to us about birds probably since we've known him. And we're like, yep, that's
1: and you've cool, just shut no. that door in his face.
2: Yeah, I did, but not yesterday. I said, actually, tell me more because I want to become a bird expert. So I'm
1: Phil. This is a whole new deeper relationship you two are going to have together because you've come to his side.
2: I know. We brought him binoculars a few years ago for his birthday. They're about $1,000. Like we all.
4: My
1: love. Yeah, I got a pair the other year from Aldi. You know, in that mini aisle.
4: Yes.
1: I was like, binos. I have some of that. They're like $40.
4: You better be able to see the moon for
1: $1,000.
2: Oh, these were imported from another state and everything. But yeah, he was stoked. So he is here for Bird Week. So wherever it goes, we've got a brand new listener. So shout out to
1: Do me a favour. Can you ask him his favourite bird?
2: I will do right now.
1: Okay, please. No, get back to me. Rio, are you Monday winner or loser?
4: Do you guys like a head massage?
3: Oh,
4: where do you stand
3: best,
4: on it?
3: Yeah.
1: Depends. If it's just at the hairdresser's, no. Because it's normally someone learning how to do that. And they've normally got big shellac nails. So it's horrendous now with those nails on. It's almost like bird week on their hands with talons and it gets...
4: And they clack, clack, clack on the keyboard.
1: Yes. Yeah.
4: Well, yesterday I went to, you might have seen it on Instagram. They're the Japanese head spas.
3: Ideally, one of those.
4: They've gone viral. And we did our first one yesterday. So I took one of my pregnant friends, Kimmy, because she can't go to a proper spa.
1: Oh, what a lovely thing. Where did you go?
4: We went down, it was a place called Hikaru, Head Spa by Hikaru. And so you go in there. What I didn't know is that it's a very full on, very clinical experience at first where you go and you sit down and they've got this little camera and a big TV and they put it on your scalp and they do like a scalp analysis to see.
1: Oh, Rio, this is how they get you. And you think, oh my God, it's space age. A simple webcam and a camera. And you think, oh, it's scientific.
4: No, it is the most humbling experience you'll ever
1: see. Why do you need to see there?
4: Oh, I never want to see it again.
1: When the hairdresser shows you the back of your head, you're like, yeah, I guess that's the back of my head.
4: No, but you don't understand how disgusting your scalp is.
1: And what's the benefit of us seeing that in 4K?
4: I guess because then they can upsell you all the products to clear the scalp.
1: And also... Who are you worrying about seeing the top of your scalp? Giants.
4: And now I've got to worry about, you have to worry about gut health. You've got to worry about stretching.
1: Scalp hygiene.
4: I'm terrified about my scalp hygiene.
1: Now you've got a scalp routine in the morning to worry about.
4: I do have a scalp routine.
1: You got suckered.
4: They sent me a full, itemized routine of what I've got to do. One of the girls got busted. We didn't know she was not a natural blonde because the... expert
1: where is
4: going
1: this story
4: through,
1: going?
4: And she said, oh, you bleach your hair. And we didn't know she bleached her hair. We thought she was a natural blonde, but she's
1: always
4: a brunette.
1: Always presume every lady's hair is dyed.
3: Yeah.
1: Even babies. I don't trust a baby girl these days. You're not a natural blonde.
4: And then you go in, but I couldn't recommend it enough because
1: really?
4: You go in and you have...
3: Yeah, I really want to do this.
4: Oh, the best 2 hours of your life. They literally, 2 hours they just spend massaging your head.
1: Surely 2 hours is too long.
4: No, it's the best. And you do your shoulders and your face and
3: yes,
4: your hair.
3: Please.
4: Your hair comes out almost a whole different color.
3: I've
1: noticed I've noticed your hair is really oily this morning.
4: No, it's not. It's
1: no, it's
4: not,
1: lost its shape and bounce. No, it is. It's greasy.
4: It's the cleanest it's ever been.
1: No, it's dank. You've got the hair of a student. I mean, your scalp might be amazing, but you've got dank hair.
4: You could eat dinner off that
1: scalp.
4: I could put my chips in there
1: and not ask for any vinegar. All right, you Monday, you win or loser.
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10: Christian O'Connell's show just had a message, team, from Simone and Dave. They are 25 minutes away from us at the radio station. Yesterday on the show, we were talking about surprises, done well and gone badly. Simone called in with, for me, I think, a Hall of Fame story. Her husband is a big fan of wedge-tailed eagles. And she spent $1,000 getting a massive framed print of a beautiful, stunning photo of what she thought was a wedge-tailed eagle. And then when it was unveiled, David Boy goes, "That's a bald-headed eagle." She bursts into tears. A lot of money, a lot of effort went into this now ungift. And so it's in the garage. And I said yesterday to her, "Can we have it and give it away?" They're driving in with it. She's warned us several times. It's huge and weighs a ton. So this is why Bird Week is starting. Thanks to Simone and Dave, who are 25 minutes away. I'm so excited.
11: I want to see it.
10: I can't wait to see it.
11: And I want to see how big it is.
10: I'm not sure we're going to want to give it away.
11: Yes, keep it for the studio.
10: Keep it at the studio. Then every time someone comes in and go, "Why is he? What's the? Is that an American bald eagle? What's his deal with that?"
11: Long story.
10: So that's why we are now going into Bird Week later on this morning. I'm a Monday winner. I think I've spoken before about my love of mopping the house.
11: Yes, you have.
10: Yesterday was such a lovely day. I thought, I need freshness. I know it's not spring yet, but we had a really nice sunny day. The fog cleared and it was a beautiful sunny day where you could feel the promise of spring and summer.
11: Yes.
10: And it was beautiful. And that freshness that I could feel, I wanted that in the house as well. And for me, that time is time to break out the mop and the PinoClean.
11: Oh, lucky family.
10: Oh, liquid disinfectant. If that PinoClean was available as an aftershave, I'd wear it.
11: Nothing like
10: this. So I have my own cocktail, guys. Okay. In the bucket, and you've got to get through. If you're going to mop, probably you're going to have to clean out the water several times. Otherwise, it starts to look like your greasy hair today.
11: Come on.
10: Too oily.
11: You could olive do with oil a little head. You that could kind do with of a little head massage.
10: A manky, oily hair. Anyway, you know, I mix in Pinoclean with Dettol. That way, I've got two disinfectants. Those germs have, it markets as a hospital grade disinfectant. And the smell, the sharp smell, and I use a lot of it. I'm not a man of moderation, as you know. I use a lot of this stuff. It almost burns the back of the throat when you come into the house. Oh. I love sitting in that. It must smell like what I'd imagine an operating theater.
11: Oh, I love my home.
10: It's clean.
11: To be operating theater.
10: Yes. That's the vibe I want. Anyway, I was just on random play on Spotify, because normally when I'm mopping, it takes quite a while. You've got to empty the buckets and that. And so I listened to a podcast, but I felt like some music yesterday. And so I suddenly remember a song I used to play back in the early 2000s. Do you remember this banger, Apollo 440, Stop the Rock?
11: Oh, my God.
10: Do you remember this?
11: Yes.
10: Brilliant song.
11: I haven't heard this song.
10: I used to play this so much, the band made me an instrumental version of this that I'd used for a bed then for about 2 years on the show. Anyway, as I'm listening to this banger, I listened to this 19 times, by the way, on repeat. I start to sing You Can't Stop the Mop.
11: Banger.
10: You can't stop the mop. So my earworm is now this song. I woke up this morning, I can't stop singing. Not Stop the Rock, but Can't Stop the Mop.
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1: Christian O'Connell's show, an email caught my eye, a press release, and it was just simply declaring that today, August the 19th, is National Potato Day. Thank you, press release from Smith's PR company, for alerting me to this majestic day.
2: Is it a public holiday?
1: It should be. It should be. So I've decided to honour the humble spud, the classic potato, with its own time waster, your potato movies. Before we get into our ones, trying to guess what kind of favourite flavour of chips Patsy would be. You salt and vinegar?
3: Yes, absolutely, all the way.
1: Knew it.
3: Yep, love it.
1: All right. What do you think mine is, Patsy?
3: Chicken.
1: Cheese and onion. Love a cheese and onion.
2: Wow. Underrated. It flies under the radar. Yeah, the cheese and onion.
1: Does. I wouldn't even. Do you think it's one of the best sellings? What do you think is the number one? Ready, stop, plain. Who just has plain ones?
2: I like a plain one.
1: No, there's nothing there.
2: I love salt.
3: Yeah.
1: They get the salt and vinegar.
2: Yeah. I actually don't like salt and vinegar. And I
1: they're
2: know
1: too
2: that's
1: much,
2: crazy.
1: Aren't they? No, I can't. I don't understand those savages that do. They're just too. There's too much salt.
2: Oh, it's too overwhelming for me. I'm too precious a flower.
1: I think that producer Caitlin, you're salt and vinegar as well.
4: Yes, you nailed it. It's delicious. Yep. They are the number one selling Smith flavored chip.
1: Mm. And I would then guess barbecue at number two.
4: Original and then barbecue.
3: Wow. Barbecue for ages.
2: Me neither.
1: Yeah. Oh, let's treat ourselves to some. All right. So for the best in show for your potato movie, you've got a Breville Smart Toaster. Thanks to Harvey Norman. 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Perfectly toasted results every time. In store and online at Harvey Norman now. Okay. Potato movies. Obviously, I've just, like you guys, pulled up a couple of tabs of different types of potato. There are so many. Oh. Do they taste wildly different? What's a Yukon Gold?
2: Is it different
1: to something called a Kipfler?
2: I know a Kipfler. Kipfler are nice, the long ones, like a finger.
1: They're lovely with a steak.
2: Yes.
1: Roasted Kipflers. Mm. All right, Tango Mash.
2: Oh, gold.
1: Silence of the Yams.
2: The yams is a great word.
1: Gold. Yam is just a nice word to say. Yes. I don't know why. Yams.
2: Is it a sweet potato, a yam?
1: Yes. Yeah. King Edward Scissorhands.
2: Gold.
1: Potato Tool Recall. Potato Recall. Potato Recall.
2: No.
1: There's something about Maris Piper.
2: I didn't know
1: that. The type of potato. So I didn't know. I'm learning it real time. Rhea, what have you got? Potato movies.
2: Mash Me If You Can.
1: Oh, very good. That's the Yukon Gold.
2: Julienne and Julia.
1: Oh, so very good. Gold.
2: Fry Willy.
1: That's gold. Three golds.
2: And I Am Samosa.
1: That's bronze. Mm. All right, what have you got then? We're looking for your potato movies. Text them in now.
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9: Christian O'Connell's show. Thank you very much for joining us. Potato Movies is the extra time waster up for grabs, the best in show. 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
10: Ooh, gold.
9: Fantastic Mr. Potato Head.
10: Bronze.
9: A Streetcar Named Desiree. It's a type of potato.
10: That is gold.
9: That is very good. Elizabeth, well done. Starchy and Hutch.
10: Oh,
9: cold. Well done, Matt. Starchy and Hutch is brilliant. As Fistful as Kipfulers.
10: Well done saying that.
9: I know, it's
10: that
9: not easy. 5 to 7. Chippy Chippy Bang Bang.
10: Silver.
9: Andrew, well done. Pultator.
10: Silver plus.
9: Yukon Goldfinger.
10: Silver.
9: Freddy Got Fingerling.
10: Silver.
9: Kipflerist, Beulah's Day Off.
10: Yeah, bronze.
9: Mash of the Titans.
10: Silver plus.
9: I Am Yam.
10: Gold.
9: What a mark. The Hills Have Pink Eyes.
10: Gold.
9: What on Karen? Leave it. Raiders of the Lost Starch.
10: Silver plus.
9: Russet Gump.
10: Bronze.
9: Peel the Magnolias.
10: Silver.
9: Mrs. Maris Goes to Paris.
10: Gold.
9: Guess I'm at Emma. Layer Potato Bake.
10: Silver plus.
9: Very good. Spudicus.
10: Gold.
9: Well done, Kieran. Cushion Try Smith's Barbecue Chips and French Onion Dip. Absolute game changer. Thank me later. I want to do a new feature called Thank Me Later. It's such a great flex to say that. Well done. Regards, Shannon. Eternal Sunshine of the Spudless Mind.
10: Silver plus.
9: Mr. and Mrs. Smith's.
10: Gold.
9: The Hills Have Fries.
10: Silver.
9: Not Air Bud. Air Spud.
10: Gold.
9: What a Jana, that's great. Masha Blanca.
10: Gold.
9: That's from Chris. Chippy Wonka and the Potato Factory.
10: Bronze.
9: Mrs. Doubtfryer.
10: Gold.
9: Skulloppenheimer.
10: Oh, that's gold.
9: That's very just. Good. Yeah, just on the cusp. Well done, Leroy. Not the Odyssey. Ooh, zeitgeist. Spudyssey.
10: It's gold.
9: The Karate Kipfler.
10: Silver.
9: Tango and Hash Brown.
10: Bronze.
9: All right, who is winning the Breville Smart Toaster thanks to Harvey Norman?
10: I'm a friend of the Karens, Christian. The hills have pink eyes.
9: Well done. All's good at the end of our first hour, everybody. Bryce Southerdale. All right, coming up next, thanks to Yorkshire Tea, we're getting into today's properness. $1,000 will be won during the next 15 minutes on the show.
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1: 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Today, we're getting into it. We're actually going to be getting into the right way, the proper way to make a classic cuppa tea.
2: With tea for two, and two for
1: this is Patsy's ringtone. Your phone is... Got to have it on silent during the show, Patsy.
3: Is this Doris Day?
1: Yes.
3: I love Doris Day.
1: Yes. Rio just goes to me, is Doris Day still alive? I went, no. I don't think Dee Dee left us a while ago, Rio. Spoiler alert, just waking up. That's why we're playing John Waite Missing You. Hey, Australia, Doris Day has passed away.
4: Breaking
1: news. Now, Patsy, what is officially the guidelines according to Yorkshire Tea? How do they say we should make the classic cup of tea?
3: Well, we've got it off their website. So this is how you should make the perfect cup of tea, okay? So it's really important how you prepare the water. So you've got to run the tap just a little so that the water becomes more aerated, apparently. And only, and this is where I go wrong every time, only boil the water once. See, I get misdirected at home. There's always something else to do. I might boil the kettle four or five times.
1: Yeah, me too.
3: No.
1: You can't reheat the water.
3: And while you do that, that keeps the oxygen levels up. So only boil your kettle once. It helps with the flavour as well. When you have it, then put your tea bag in your cup, pour the boiling water that you've only boiled once, and just give it a little bit of a stir. Very important you let it rest for 4 or 5 minutes.
1: Steeping.
3: And then it unlocks all the goodness as well from the bag inside. Give it a little squeeze against the edge of the cup. Don't smash it. Don't bang it.
1: I smash it. So no. I do three clockwise.
3: Mm-hmm. Yep.
1: Then I'll smash that
3: tea.
4: You're bruising the leaves.
1: No. Come on. I want every bit of tea out there. Come on. Don't hide in there, guys. Give me all you got. Come on, guys.
3: Bruising the flavour. You've got to be very gentle.
1: No, I'm crushing grapes. I'm making tea wine.
3: Well, that's where you're going wrong. Just a gentle little squeeze, gentle as it does it.
1: And then milk in last?
3: Milk in last or, you know, honey, whatever you like to flavour it. You do your sugar if you do sugar. It's a perfect cup of tea.
1: Do you know, years and years, years ago, this must be about 20 years ago, and I always used to have 2 teaspoons of sugar in a cup of tea. Mm. You times that by 8 to 10 cups.
3: Yeah,
1: that's way too much sugar. I had to give up sugar and tea. I tried various ways. I brought a book, how to do it. I couldn't do it. I went to see a hypnotherapist.
3: Oh, wow.
1: One session. I've never had tea.
3: Oh.
1: I don't know what they did to me because I didn't know I was getting hypnotized. I was suddenly aware of them doing some countdown thing. The next thing I could do is hear myself snoring and then a guy going... Oh. And Christian, you're back in the room.
3: Wow.
1: I have never had, in 20 years, I've never wanted to have sugar in my tea. I don't know what he did.
4: Tell me your English. You have to go see
1: the
4: therapist because of your tea addiction.
1: No. Rio, as you know, the tea addiction has remained.
4: That's true.
1: I've taken the sugar part out. Otherwise, I'd be saying hello to Mr. Type 2 Diabetes. 2 teaspoons times 8 to 10 cups. And that was just during the show.
3: Wow.
1: That's too much. Way too much sugar.
4: As an Englishman, I have something that will shock and maybe sicken you. The Americans heat up their tea. They put their water in a mug. They put the mug in the microwave.
3: No.
1: Are you kidding me?
4: I'm not kidding you.
1: There's no hope for that country.
4: They don't have electric kettles. Their power is too weak.
1: What do you mean they don't have kettles?
4: They don't have electric kettles.
1: Mm. I'm sure I've seen them in the movies.
4: No, you might have seen them.
1: Kitchen scenes.
4: You've seen them on a stove.
1: Right, stovetop.
4: But they don't have the electric kettles. They're too far in the past and they've got weak-ass power through their PowerPoints.
1: Is that right?
4: That's true, yeah.
1: So they put they warm it up in the microwave.
4: They do it in the microwave.
3: No, it's not the same. It's awful. That's my pet hate.
1: Yeah, it does something with water as well.
3: Yeah,
1: it leaves a skin on it as well.
4: Yes.
3: Well, it doesn't aerate it. Doesn't keep the oxygen levels up.
1: You're right. I love that word you keep using today. 2 favourite words of the show so far, yam and aerating.
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6: Christian O'Connell's show. You can win $1,000 every single show this week. Thanks to the best tea in the world, Yorkshire Tea. We're celebrating properness today. What is the proper way to sort your cutlery drawer out? I honestly didn't think there'd be this much debate. There's about 1,000 different ways to sort it.
7: Yeah.
6: You weren't joking about the fork situation here at Gold. This email went round last week. Subject heading, please return forks, exclamation mark. You get these emails that go around offices, the dull kind of admin. Please return forks. Hi, everyone. Can we please make sure we are returning our forks and cutlery back to the kitchen where you got it from? We just bought new forks. They only arrived Monday. Already we're missing most of them.
8: Oh.
6: In the kitchen, please make sure you are returning your forks. Those are the kind of adults that work here at this radio station. Who is stealing forks?
9: It's a vicious cycle because you're worried about the scarcity of forks, so then more people take forks, which means there are less and less forks for people,
6: oh,
9: and then people
6: God.
9: Take more forks because
6: and
9: there are less.
6: And this is why we have nuclear wars.
9: Exactly. Yeah. Exactly.
6: You've got a missile, I need a missile.
9: Yes, mutually assured destruction. Yes,
6: it is. Wow. So you think then people are keeping?
9: Oh, there's fork hoarders, absolutely, in our midst right now. Oh.
6: Right, people are storing them and hiding them for a cachet.
9: Yes.
6: I reckon the old Chuckle Sisters. Caitlin, have you got cachet forks?
10: No, I would never. I am a sharer. I would always return my fork, spoon, knife, whatever I use.
6: What are you and the Chuckle Sisters? What's the ruling for your cutlery drawer? What have you got? What's yours, Caitlin?
10: Okay, so mine goes soup spoons, normal spoons, then forks, normal knives, steak knives, and then up above the steak knives is our teaspoons in a little cute compartment.
6: Yeah, I love that little compartment. What's your favourite piece of cutlery? Mine's a teaspoon.
9: Great question. I wasn't ready for it.
6: I love a teaspoon. Years ago, you used to give someone who just had a baby some sort of special teaspoon.
8: Silver feeding spoon.
6: Yes.
8: Yes, engrave it.
6: Yeah, that's it.
8: Yes.
6: Yeah, my mum's still got the one she was given for me. Why don't? When did that stop being a thing?
7: I don't know, but
6: you
7: they
6: don't
7: should
6: give
7: bring it back.
6: New parents the spoon anymore. Yeah. What's the significance? Oh, so it's like a feeding spoon.
7: Yeah, it's like a christening. It's a common sort of christening gift.
6: Right.
7: You know, and you engrave their name. And
6: bring me my feeding spoon. I might go and buy one today. Just so I can really become even more British this week while we're doing this thing with Yorkshire tea. Bring me my feeding spoon, Liz. And Tina, what do you do?
10: So I do butter knife, fork.
6: How many butter knives have you got?
8: Yeah, well.
10: I've got a
6: That's
10: few.
6: That's the Greeks.
9: The Greeks boy.
6: Constantly slavering stuff, aren't they?
10: So I have four. Only four knives.
9: You live with only four knives.
8: Oh, dear.
6: What does she need? What does she need more than four? She's not running a restaurant.
7: What if she has guests over, though, for dinner? What
6: well,
7: do
6: how
7: they
6: many?
7: Do, Tina?
6: Bring your own knives. BYO. Bring your own knife and spoon. And a pav. Please bring cutlery and plates. By the way, if you ever bring food to somebody's house, don't you get paranoid about it? You're never getting that nice plate back.
7: Oh, yes. I know. Yeah.
6: Oh, can I just? Don't worry, you can pop around another day. No, it's all right. No. I don't mind washing it myself. You know, you get really tense as you're leaving. Like, we're never seeing this nice plate. It's the good one as well. We've only got one because the other one
7: back
6: broke.
7: In the day, my mum had labels with her name on them that she'd put, like, she had specially made up to put on the bottom of plates when the ladies took a plate to a function. Had Beverly Jones on the bottom of it, so it never got misplaced.
6: That's like the, you know, when your parents used to label your clothes at school. You used to dread them. Please don't do that. Oh, your mummy's put a label in your shirt. No, she bloody has to stop saying that. Take my mum's name out of your mouth. All right, let's go to Beck Wright.
10: What?
6: Excuse me. Okay, scene. All right, Beck, good morning, Beck. What's the proper way to sort your cutlery drawer out?
11: Good morning. The proper way and the only way is you've got your small teaspoons on the left, then you've got your spoons, then your forks, then your knives, then your chopsticks and scissors to the right, and I won't have it any other way.
6: I'm glad that we all agree with that random draw is chopsticks, which I don't think ever get used. They just look good in there, don't they? You just got them from a takeaway. And that's scissors go there, don't they? And that random draw of crap. Yeah,
9: yeah, we've got in our
6: some batteries sometimes I have in there. Those the little round ones as well, for like kitchen scales and the meat thermometer.
9: You never know when you're going to need
6: you
9: it.
6: You never know when you're going to need it. Beck, thank you very much. You called us. Go to Ryan now. Good morning, Ryan.
12: Good morning, Chris and team.
6: Morning, Ryan. What's the proper way to sort your cutlery drawer?
12: So I had the privilege of attending private school when I went to school, and I was taught the correct and only way.
6: Oh, please. Educate the country and us.
12: Teaspoons on the left.
6: Fancy Ryan's on the line right now. Him from Debrett's, the correct guide to etiquette.
12: Teaspoons on the left, spoons, forks, knives, sharp knives, and below that, your miscellaneous.
7: Yes.
6: You're
7: speaking my language.
6: Beautiful language there of miscellaneous as well, Ryan. Your mum and dad's money has been well spent. Hey, this knowledge was going to come in handy for one day, and today is that day, Ryan. Fancy Rye, thanks for giving us a call. Let's go to Kim now.
13: Good morning, Christian.
6: Did you just click
13: Love
6: your fingers?
9: That wasn't me.
6: I heard you.
14: Sorry, that was me.
6: Is he doing clicking his fingers at the callers?
14: Time.
6: I like it. Kim, welcome to the show.
13: Good morning, Christian and crew. I love your show, first of all. Now,
6: thanks,
13: explain to me, when you talk about cutlery, how do you say it? You say knives, forks, don't you?
6: Mm-hmm.
13: So my thing is, when you place it in the drawer, why would you go forks, knives, and spoons?
6: Thank you. I feel seen right now.
13: Then spoons.
6: Yep.
13: And then you have your teaspoons down the bottom. It just can't be any other way.
6: Yes.
9: That has rocked me.
6: Yes.
9: That is a great point, Kim.
6: So I just want to check this, Kim.
13: Knives and forks.
6: Yes. So I go knife, fork, spoons.
13: Yes.
6: Oh, I feel so seen right now.
9: Yeah, no, that is a great argument. Yes. You do say knives and forks. You don't say forks
6: and knives.
9: Can
6: you go and get, can you go and get the cutlery? And you'd say knife and fork.
9: Yeah.
13: Correct. So why would you place it any other order?
6: You're right, because people want to live in a world of chaos.
13: Of just, exactly, and it just
6: these people shouldn't be allowed to vote either.
13: Come on.
6: Come on. Come on. Come on. Come on. That ain't proper. Kim, I'm going to give you $1,000.
13: Yes, you rock.
6: Kim, thanks, you are today's winner. I love the justification and the theory. Enjoy spending your money. All thanks to Yorkshire Teen. Another chance to win tomorrow. We'll get into another can of worms with the proper way to celebrate properness with Yorkshire Tea. Another $1,000 up for grabs. Well done, Kim.
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1: Christian O'Connell's show. Christian, this conversation about how to organise your cutlery drawer is triggering. I call our cutlery drawer the anxiety box because no one in my family knows how to do it. I hope you've helped today. Christian, at my grandmother's funeral, someone said in the eulogy that she had Tupperware cups that you weren't allowed to take outside and had her name on them. That is so funny. Still, the cutlery debate rages on. But right now, I want to talk about surprises. Producer Caitlin, I actually managed to pull off a brilliant surprise at the weekend.
2: Yes. So my wife, it's her birthday very, very soon. And when we got together 10 years ago, we talked about having birthday gifts of a lifetime. I got mine when I was 30, which was a Louis Vuitton bag. I was very, very lucky. And it's just a gift that you would never get, you would never assume you would get in your whole lifetime. And so we always promised to do that. This one has taken me 10 years.
1: So relatable, isn't it, at Louis Vuitton? You know, perhaps you must have five.
2: We've been together for a very long time, so we know.
1: And also, no kids.
2: Also,
1: I mean,
2: no kids.
1: I'd probably be wearing Louis Vuitton shoes now. I got those two kids.
2: We're both 34. We're both, you know, professionals. So
1: the gay dollar is worth more than it's worth way more than a straight pound.
2: So this gift has taken me 10 years to get. And on Saturday, I revealed to my wife that I am taking her on a trip to Japan for 2 weeks, fully organized, nothing for her to worry about.
3: I love it.
1: Oh, yep. Such a beautiful gift.
2: Yeah.
1: Because actually, best things in life are experiences.
3: Yes.
1: It isn't things.
2: Yes, except mine was a Louis Vuitton bag. But yes, no, she's teaching me that.
1: I was talking to the listeners who are a little bit more aspirational. Tell me you're a bogan without telling me you're a bogan. Let's do it this week. You'd have a replica Louis Vuitton, wouldn't you?
3: Yes.
1: Yeah.
3: Louis Vuitton. As we call it in our house.
1: But what a great gift.
2: It was a great gift.
1: Oh, my. You guys are having an amazing time.
2: It'll be incredible. I'm so excited.
1: And it's all organised.
2: It's all organised.
1: How do you pay for it? Because these days, you know, we have joint, you know, accounts and stuff like that. And now the app, you see where my money's going out. You know, booking the flights.
2: I thought she was going to pick it up because I had booked it on the credit card because the flights were expensive.
1: She also works for the police as well.
2: She does. She does. So she should have figured it out. Yeah. But what she said,
1: if anything happens to me, don't get her investigating.
2: She just said, I don't ever look at that stuff. I'm not worried about that. You know, I'm sure you'll pay. Anyway, so luckily enough, didn't get that. But on Friday night, my mother, who knows about this surprise and knew that I was telling her this weekend.
1: You don't tell mothers.
2: Sent a text to our family group and said, when do you guys go to Japan?
3: Oh no.
1: What up, Mum? Yeah, thanks, Mum.
2: My blood ran cold. Like, I have never been in such fear. And I was sitting next to Zem on the couch. And she was like, what? What's she talking about? And I was like, oh, I don't know. She's a cooker. And then my brother.
1: That's nice, isn't it?
2: My brother swooped in at the last minute and said, oh, we aren't going until December.
4: Well done, Ryan.
1: Saved. That is very good.
2: So he saved it, but it's taken me 10 years to organize, like not to organize this, but to get up to this.
1: You're a slow planner, aren't you?
2: I've been planning for four months.
1: 2018, flights booked. Oh, well, same time next year, I'll sort the transfers.
3: But you went to so much trouble, Caitlin.
2: So much trouble. 4 months in the making, hiding everything, hiding money, hiding
4: money.
2: Everything
3: just
2: I made
3: your
2: in an itinerary.
3: Yes.
1: Sell the handbag. Get your own geisha.
2: 24 hours before I told her, my mother nearly spoiled the whole thing.
1: Wow. Yeah, cut of rosés on a Friday night, I can imagine it.
2: Genuinely, she was absolutely having a few wines.
1: All right, so I want to hear about stories of it takes a lot of effort to pull off a surprise. Because at any moment, I bet we hear about surprises who got rumbled. I bet it's in the last 24 hours.
4: Yes, yeah.
1: Someone says something, a text or an accident, and you didn't know it was a surprise, or you haven't seen someone in a while. It must be so hard to pull off a surprise. So we want to hear about your stories of surprises done well and surprises gone bad. What happened to you at the weekend?
4: Oh, mine was a few years ago, actually. It was the first time Will, my partner, is our first year, and he organized a surprise dinner for me for my birthday. Very, very sweet. It was just coming out of COVID, so you can only have about 12 people. In the time, in the last 24 hours, so I had a few of my friends come down with COVID, a few of them got stuck in Canberra, and some of them were running late. And we were on our way to dinner that I thought was just me and Will. And I could tell immediately something was up because there's a lot of checking the phone. He suddenly looked very nervous. I walk into the restaurant, and the scene that greets me there for my big surprise party is Caitlin, our very own Caitlin, on her phone with her back turned.
1: Oh, no.
4: And I walk in, I see Will's face drop.
1: It's not the big dun, dun, dun.
4: And Caitlin goes, oh, a surprise. I just saw you 2 hours ago. What's the surprise? And there's like 8 empty seats and none of them could show. So it was just
3: climax.
4: It was just me, Will, Caitlin, and one other friend.
1: Oh, no, one rando.
4: One rando.
1: And you merge in the streams. You got a workmate, an old mate.
4: It was the saddest surprise party, I think, in human history. It was. Right.
1: I don't know. Well, let's just wait and see what we get. Okay, give us a call. Your stories about surprises, done well and done badly.
5: I'm tired, Grandpa.
6: That's too damn bad.
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9: Christian O'Connell's show. Christian surprises. Stepmom brought me a flight home from Australia back to the UK and Bristol. Only I got there and it was meant to be my dad's 60th, but I fell asleep from the jet lag. Missed most of it.
10: Oh, no.
9: Oh. It is a long way.
11: It's a long way.
9: It's like living on another planet. Guys don't know. 21 hours. Christian, last weekend, my husband turned 60 and we organised a surprise KFC bucket party. His favourite food is KFC. He thought we were going out for dinner. Then all of his friends started arriving with KFC buckets on their heads.
10: Oh, that's fantastic.
9: He was so confused. He kept saying to my wife, wait, are they coming with us? That's Sue and Mick, who, what are the odds, are listening in Japan.
10: Oh, wow. Oh.
9: Yeah, he's been talking about that. So my daughter is off to Japan in 2 weeks' time, and she's got tattoos. And I didn't realise, in some of the spas and when you can go in the pools and that, you're not allowed in with tattoos.
12: Can't go in an onsen because they think you're Yakuza.
9: That's it.
12: Yes.
9: I didn't know.
12: Yes.
9: So I had to email them and say, you know, she's got some tattoos. Is this a Yakuza thing? And they emailed back going, yes, it is. I said, I can assure you, she just graduated. She's not Yakuza.
12: That's what you think.
9: But
12: though,
9: that's a very Yakuza thing to say, isn't it?
12: She could be like John Wick.
9: Yes. But yeah, I had no idea. So is it all tattoos you're not allowed in?
12: Yes, you can.
9: Or is it based on kind of like they all say, okay, you're clearly
12: special
9: not.
12: Special Yakuza tattoo.
9: Yes.
12: No, it's all tattoos.
9: I said, get a tattoo that says, I ain't in the Yakuza.
12: It's a good loophole.
9: All right, we're talking about surprises, and Simone's on the line. Good morning.
13: Hi, Christian. How are you?
9: I'm good. Hope you had a lovely weekend. Welcome to the show.
13: Thank you. You too.
9: Now, what is the story?
13: My partner loves bald wedged eagles. I'm sorry, my partner loves wedge-tail eagles. and I thought I would surprise him with a massive print.
9: Beautiful.
13: And I bought it, it arrived, I showed him, opened it up, I got the wrong eagle. I'd actually bought him an American bald eagle. I could tell from his face it was wrong.
9: I started bawling. Bloody ate those ones.
13: I started bawling. He had to console me.
9: You started crying.
13: I started crying.
9: Because you went to all that effort and you just wanted to have that big reveal. It's the wrong
13: That's
9: bird.
13: That's correct.
9: Someone ripped you off. I'm going on a counter fair with this picture.
13: And then I just went and mucked up the story then.
9: Oh, it doesn't matter. It doesn't matter.
12: You ruined
9: the surprise for us as well. You still get the wrong bird wrong. So where had you got this wrong eagled picture from?
13: I ordered it online and I actually Googled wedge-tail eagles. So I'm not I don't know much about birds, obviously. And so, because I Googled wedge-tail eagles, I thought that was the wedge-tail eagle. No. And the print took up half the size of the wall.
9: So now it's
13: in the box. It's back in the box in the garage.
9: Oh. Listen, Simone, I tell you what, why don't we give it away on the show?
13: Okay, I'll bring it in. It's all
9: please,
13: yours.
9: Please, I'll take that off your hands. Someone won on that, so it's a bald-headed eagle.
13: It's an American bald-head eagle. I'll bring it in. You guys can have it.
9: Yes.
13: It's huge.
9: Yeah, no, please.
13: We'll
9: give that away. Someone must love that bird. Please.
13: it's very, very heavy.
9: Tell me this. Did you get him the right eagle picture in the end?
13: Well, I've got him a wedge-tail eagle feather.
9: Ooh.
13: A print. It's a print.
12: Are you sure?
9: I wonder if you look closer. It's not the right. It's a magpie feather. Come on, Michelle. Get it right. Oh, Simone. Very, very funny story. I'm going to give you a $250 Chemist Warehouse voucher. Really great story. No, it has paid off.
12: You might be able to get a wedge-tailed eagle poster at Chemist Warehouse. Maybe in that back section.
13: Let's just say I will never surprise him again. I'll always make sure he's with me when I get him something new.
9: Brilliant stuff. Thanks, Simone. Thanks for your call.
13: Thank you so much, Christian.
9: I reckon we should do more stories about it's still in the box.
12: Yes.
9: And they're always in the garage, aren't they? There's always, if we went to any of our listeners' homes right now and watched in the garage, something is in a box that either hasn't been got out or it's the wrong thing and you haven't sent it back or you haven't hung it up or something like that. Garages are literally just sort of waiting grounds, aren't they?
12: Well, you want to hide the shame. You don't want the constant reminder of your failure.
9: It's a shame room.
12: Yes.
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1: Christian O'Connell's show. The movie I'm looking forward to this year is The Odyssey. My Odyssey is the Oasis documentary, Don't Look Back in Anger, which comes out next month. I cannot wait to see it. Christian, what is going on with the Chuckle Sisters today? Or is this a normal day for them? This is the best day they've had in 10 years.
2: That was an Odyssey.
1: Oh, yeah. All right. And scene. Reset. Control, Alt, Delete. David's on the line now. Morning, David.
3: Good morning, everyone.
1: Morning, David. David, you've got a story for us for What Are the Odds? This would be good.
3: Yeah, this dates back to the late 80s where I had my very first trip overseas, took 6 weeks off work, and part of that trip was doing 2 weeks of skiing in the Kitzbühel Ranges in Austria, beautiful part of the world. Anyway, there, you know, as you do when you're young, it was ski all day and drink schnapps until you drop. And there were a couple of Scottish lads that were on the same trip, and, yeah, who would have thought they'd be drinkers, but we got along really well.
1: Figures. What are the odds?
3: Yeah. But anyway, I go back to work. I had a Mohican haircut at the time. I had to trim it back to go back to work, so my boss wasn't freaking out. But anyway, a few years later, my girlfriend at the time, she wanted a trip to Europe, and we saved up and did an extended trip. And part of that was she wanted to catch up with one of her best friends who had moved to Scotland and married a Scottish bloke. So we tracked them down in Edinburgh and knock on the door, and it's one of these Scottish blokes from
1: wow.
3: that trip.
4: Oh.
3: And I didn't recognise him at first, and my haircut was way different, and I had a beard. And he's gone. He disappeared in the back room for a few minutes, and he's came back and produced a photo album with several photographs of me.
1: Incredible.
3: In drunken state and in glorious mohawk.
1: Snaps did a drop.
2: We all know it.
3: Yeah, it's amazing. And I hadn't even met my girlfriend's friend at that time. And
1: that was to come.
3: I thought, what are the odds of bumping into that? You know?
2: Bumping into that.
1: Bumping into that. Tomorrow on the show, how did he meet that?
2: We're back.
1: Where did you get that?
3: Yeah, and this was before internet days, and yeah. Like, you had to get your photos done at Boots Pharmacy back then in
1: yes.
3: England. And
1: I remember those
3: yeah,
1: days.
3: Yeah, and he's got more photographs of me than
1: right.
3: I have of myself.
1: You know? All right. David, lovely photo. Thank you very much for calling.
3: You're all welcome. It's a great show. I love it. Thank you, guys.
1: Thank you very much. You must have just tuned in.
5: With tea for two.
1: Oh, that's better. Think happy thoughts, tea. Christian. Think happy thoughts.
5: Just me for...
1: Sue, good morning, Sue.
6: Hi, Christian. How are you going? I love you. I love all you guys. You're fantastic.
1: Thank you so much, Sue, and thanks for being part of the show today.
6: Now, thank you for having me.
1: Our pleasure. Now, Sue, have you got a good story for us? What are the odds?
6: Well, what are the odds? I have a brother called Michael.
1: Mm-hmm.
6: When he went to uni, he made a friend, and the friend was called Michael Michael.
1: Already I love this. Who names their kid Michael Michael?
6: Now, it continues, because Michael Michaels went to St. Michael's, the school,
1: yeah,
6: and he lived in Michael's Street.
1: Oh. We got there in the end. We got there.
2: We are so back. We are so back.
6: So that is a lot of Michaels.
1: It is. A load of Michaels.
5: Believe it or not.
1: That is a great one to end on, Sue. Sue, thank you very much. You call.
6: Thank you, guys. Love you all.
1: Take care.
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14: Christian O'Connell's show. Probably not the best show to be promoting this, but this weekend you can come and say hi. I'll give you full refund for the last hour of radio. This Saturday, I'm going to be at the fashion capital of the South, Chadstone.
15: Ooh.
14: Oh, there's nowhere else I want to be than this Saturday. Chadstone, Dimmocks, where I'm going to be saying hello to you and signing copies of my new book, Unscript. Thank you very much to the people who came out Saturday and gave up their time to queue. I chatted to every single person that wanted me to sign the book for them. And I had a lovely, lovely time doing it again this weekend. 10:30 Saturday morning, Dimmocks, Chadstone. I will see you there. All right, time for today's Time Waster. We're looking for your dating movies on World Dating Day. 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Nationally this October and November, tickets are on sale now at Ticketmaster. What do we think is in the top five most attractive traits in a man, according to 5,000 Australian ladies?
15: Ooh. Honest heart.
14: Sorry?
15: Honesty. Not there?
14: No.
16: I've got to say a nice neck. You know, like...
14: Who are you?
16: Nice,
14: Hannibal Lecter?
16: Nice
14: Hannah
16: neck.
14: Lecter.
16: Like, not too meaty and thick, not too sort of slim, just right.
15: Dude, Goldilocks.
14: Not in the top five.
16: Oh, damn it. What about
14: at five?
16: Eyes?
14: Trustworthy eyes, Pats, you're right. What makes for trustworthy eyes?
15: Good
14: eyes?
15: Irises?
14: Cornea?
15: Cornea?
14: Oh my God, bloody hell. Fit cornea. Four, emotional intelligence.
16: Oh, definitely. Oh, yes.
14: Sense of humour.
16: Yeah.
14: I always say to the girls, you know...
15: Here we go.
14: Picking a partner is, one of the most important things, finding someone that you want to be with the rest of your life. Mm-hmm. Find Someone Funny, I think, I would say is got to be up there. Yep. You want to have someone that you can have a life with, especially when if you're going to be with them a while. Mm. Kindness is at number one.
16: Love.
14: I reckon this has changed. I reckon if you ask people 10, 20 years ago what they wanted, I'm not sure they would rank kindness. Yeah. So I think because of times we're in right now, kindness is something that's really lacking in the world and people want it in a partner.
15: Mm.
14: That's my dating theory. All right. Dating movies.
15: Mm.
14: Tinder games.
15: Oh, God.
14: Goodwill swiping.
15: Gold.
14: When Harry ghosted Sally.
15: Silver Plus.
14: Meet the Parents too soon, not on the first day.
15: It's way too soon.
14: Whoa. Who's this?
15: God.
14: Tinderella.
15: Silver Plus.
14: And not Kill Bill, Split Bill.
16: Good, yeah.
15: Modern times.
14: Modern times. Yes, modern times. What a gorgeous neck. Australia's next great neck. Farmer wants a neck. Indian Netmaker. Great TV show. I watched that. Me and my wife. How do you two meet? As soon as I saw her. The nape of her neck.
15: I want to see your husband Chris's neck now.
16: He's got a beautiful neck.
14: Strong feelings. That's what we're going to feel.
16: Gorgeous neck.
14: Anyway. What a show today. I see you at 10:30, Dimmicks. Full refund for today's show. Ria, what have you got? Dating movies.
15: 16 Canoodles.
14: Oh, a canoodling. What year are we in? Canoodling. Gold.
15: Pash Me If You Can.
14: Oh, that's good. Yes. Gold.
15: M&M's on a date.
14: Oh, yeah?
15: Date Mile.
14: Oh, very good. Gold.
15: He's singing on that date. Serenade Mile. Oh, no, she's friend-zoned him. Mate Mile. That's incredible use of form.
14: Bang, bang, bang, gold. You're the Michael Phelps this morning of it. Well done. Seriously, that is actually very clever.
15: Thank you.
14: Thank you for doing some heavy lifting for this. Go down the history of this 8 hour.
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1: 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Time Waster today is dating movies. Get ready. Coming in hot, there's several neck-based ones after the surprise comments from Petrina Jones. Awkward Silence of the Lambs.
2: Silver Plus.
1: Well done, Elliot. Bumble in the Jungle.
2: Silver.
1: Pop the Questionheimer.
2: Bronze.
1: Dude, Where's My Corsage?
2: Silver Plus.
1: Plenty of Fish Called Wonder.
2: Gold.
1: Well done, James. The Flirt Locker.
2: Silver Plus.
1: Ghosting Miss Daisy.
2: Silver.
1: Catfish in the Hat.
2: Gold.
1: Oh, well done, Dion. You, Me and Horny.
3: Oh.
2: Excuse me. Bronze.
1: Welcome to the Bumble.
2: Silver.
1: Lord of the Don't Ring, thanks.
2: Gold.
1: Richard, well done. Tinder and Smooch.
2: Silver.
1: He's Just Not Tinder Into You.
2: Bronze.
1: Passing of the Christ.
2: Gold.
1: My Left Swipe.
2: Silver Plus.
1: The Hills Have Kind Eyes.
2: Gold.
1: When Harry Met Sally's Children from a Previous Relationship.
2: Gold.
1: Christian, I've actually lost it this morning. I laughed so much at Pat saying out of nowhere about a nice neck. I started crying and laughing. I couldn't see and had to pull over.
3: No.
1: I'm going to be looking at people's necks all day long now.
2: Sorry. I've been eyeing your neck off, I must say.
1: What's that?
2: Yeah, I'm just trying to see if you've got a good neck or not.
1: The Devil Wears Nada.
2: Gold.
1: Glad He Date Her.
2: Gold.
1: Neckmare on Elm Street.
2: Silver.
1: Well done, Rachel. Scooby, I Do.
2: Scooby, I Do is gold.
1: Andrew Cox, well done. Starsky and Going Dutch.
2: What's that?
1: We split the bill.
2: Oh, never. Silver.
1: Open Relationshipper.
2: Bronze.
1: You, Me and Coffee.
2: Silver.
1: You, Me and RSVP.
2: Gold.
1: My Left Foot Is Rubbing You Onto the Table.
2: Oh. Gold.
1: Woomanji. Woomanji.
2: Very good. Gold.
1: Well done, Sue. Not X-Men, Next Men.
2: Gold, double plus.
1: Well done, Paul. Missionary Impossible.
2: Oh, yeah, that's the easiest one. Gold.
1: Finished in 60 seconds. Oh, it obviously means a short date. Obviously means a short
2: date. Exactly.
1: Obviously
2: happens
1: means
2: to
1: a
2: everyone.
1: Short
2: happens
1: date,
2: to
1: you know?
2: Everyone.
1: Yeah, and again, yeah.
2: Gold.
1: There's something about Mary's neck.
2: Gold.
1: Hello, Andy. And Men Who Stare at Necks.
2: Yeah, sure. Gold.
1: All right. Who is the winner today? Who is winning the Red Hot Summer Tour Double Pass?
2: Paul with the brilliant Next Men.
1: Yes. Well done, Paul. All right. Tomorrow on the show.

0: All right, Bird, you do. It is Bird Week on the show. More of your bird stories tomorrow, and also your impressions of birds. This was incredible today. Jordan doing a seagull. This is a human doing a seagull.
1: That's my seagull.
0: And it's great, Jordan. You should be very proud, mate. And then producer Caitlin has excitedly told me that we have to play this from Cheryl.
2: I'm going to do a turkey.
0: And not bad. And also this one.
3: This is Dan. I've got a couple for you, mate. First, the turkey.
0: That's better.
3: And the other one's a kookaburra.
0: Oh, this is masterful. He's got the full vocal run that they do. I don't think we're going to get anything better tomorrow. Happy to find out, but Dan, we have to play this again.
3: This is Dan. I've got a couple for you, mate. First, the turkey.
0: This sounds like a cartoon.
3: And the other one's a kookaburra.
0: How's he doing this? It's insane. If you're mates with Dan, anytime you go to the pub, what are you waiting? First drink, second drink, before being pleased with the kookaburra. Please. These are great. Okay, if you've got any more at that standard, call us tomorrow on day three of Bird Week.
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1: 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Gary, Dubbo, 1984... Purple, 63.
0: No notes, no cheating.
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11: Good morning, Alana McIntyre here with the latest. The father of one of the women allegedly involved in the Swans incident at a hotel in Melbourne says his daughter suffered a medical episode. The dad has told Channel 7 she suffered from an asthma attack and it's why she was forced to get help. Two women are reportedly planning to sue. A man has been taken to hospital following a drive-by shooting in Melbourne with non-life-threatening injuries. It happened at Altona North just after 7 p.m. The gunman left the scene. A man accused of threatening to hunt down and kill Pauline Hanson has fronted court. The 47-year-old appeared in a Perth court, with police alleging both offences happened in July. The Australian Federal Police began an investigation last month. A 27-year-old Victorian man who allegedly flew to Russia to receive military-style training has been arrested in Brisbane. The 27-year-old is facing one count of attempting to engage in intentional foreign interference. Families at two childcare centres in Tasmania have been told they have possibly been exposed to a person with tuberculosis. Children and staff from the centres in Launceston are being offered free testing as a precaution. And the British Prime Minister says the security arrangements for Harry and Meghan are a private matter as the Prince's family prepares to move back to the UK. There are reports the Duchess of Sussex could be returning to acting in Netflix's The Gentlemen.
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11: The Lions have all but locked in third spot after defeating the Magpies by 63 points. Brisbane coach Chris Fagan admits he got a bit upset at one point at the G.
12: Yeah, I suppose because we're in this situation where we're playing now and other teams can now work out, you know, Hawthorn can work out how much they need to win by on the weekend to get past us and get into third spot. So I just thought, oh, we gave away a few easy goals there for a patch in the middle.
11: While Collingwood's Scott Pendlebury will get scans after ending his game due to a knee injury.
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13: 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Slippery When Wet from Bon Jovi.
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17: 5CS weather.
18: Partly cloudy today on the waters. Winds variable to about 10 knots, seas below 1 metre. Top temps ranging from 15 in the Clare Valley to 18 in Port Augusta. Tomorrow, partly cloudy. Top temps ranging from 16 in the Clare Valley to 21 in Port Augusta.
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3: Good morning, Alana McIntyre here with the latest. A teenager who died after going out on a solo hike has been remembered at a touching vigil in Sydney Southwest. Lily Hooper was honoured last night by members of the community in Oakdale, with them lighting candles and laying flowers for the 18-year-old. Her parents have visited her body at the coroner's office after it was recovered from bushland in the New South Wales Southern Highlands. The Prime Minister has called a special national cabinet meeting next week to discuss ways to combat sexual violence. It follows a series of allegations surfacing across the nation, with some students accused of sexually assaulting teenage girls. While two women are reportedly planning to sue Swans players over an alleged incident at the Pullman Hotel in Melbourne, Sydney coach Dean Cox says the club is promising to get the trust back from the community.
4: A culture isn't perfect. One thing that we do know is our culture has taken a hit. The thing you need to understand about a culture is how you respond and the actions you take.
3: There's been a drive-by shooting in Melbourne with one man taken to hospital with non-life-threatening injuries. Children and staff from two childcare centres in Tasmania are now being offered free testing as a precaution after being told they have possibly been exposed to a person with tuberculosis. And the Duchess of Sussex could be returning to acting when she moves back to England with Prince Harry. There are reports Meghan Markle's in talk with the makers of Netflix's The Gentlemen.
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3: In AFL, after defeating the Magpies by 63 points last night, the Lions have all but locked in third spot. Collingwood coach Craig McRae says they're being careful with Scott Pendlebury's injury.
5: My understanding is, like, if we had some precautionary action around his tightness in the back of his knee, and which might be hamstring related, but it's on the minor side, and if there's something there, or scan will show that.
3: Round 24 continues today. This afternoon, Carlton and Freo are up in Melbourne.
6: So, what's happening locally? 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
8: Partly cloudy today on the waters. Winds variable to about 10 knots, seas below 1 metre. Top temps ranging from 15 in the Clare Valley to 18 in Port Augusta. Tomorrow, partly cloudy. Top temps ranging from 16 in the Clare Valley to 21 in Port Augusta.
0: At 5CS and 5AU, we play better music and more of it all weekend. And here's another hour of it. 5CS.

0: clear some space in your brain. Forget where you parked. 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And maybe let go of your Year 9 locker combination. Because Jonesy and Amanda are conducting a highly scientific experiment.
1: 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Gary, Dubbo, 1984... Purple, 63.
0: No notes, no cheating.
2: And no asking Gary.
3: 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Ugh.
0: 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Jonesy and Amanda's Memory Recall with help from...
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15: Good morning, Alana McIntyre here with the latest. The defence lawyer representing the two women at the centre of the alleged Swans incident in Melbourne says they will be seeking compensation. The lawyer claims the women have experienced psychological injury, pain and economic loss. There are reports a retired Sydney Swans player was in the hotel room that night at some point as well. A 56-year-old man has been charged, accused of attacking missing man Khalid Malas in Melbourne's northwest. It's feared the victim has died after allegedly being shot and thrown into the back of a ute. Abdul Malas has told Seven his cousin recently welcomed his third child to the world.
16: Khalid was a beautiful man. He did not deserve what happened to him.
15: A vigil has been held in Sydney Southwest to remember Lily Hooper. Members of the community lit candles in Oakdale last night to honour the 18-year-old who died after going out on a bushwalk in the Southern Highlands. Families at two childcare centres in Tasmania have been told they've possibly been exposed to a person with tuberculosis. The children and staff from the centres in Launceston are being offered free testing. Even though a strong El Nino has been declared for Australia, this August could shape up to be one of the wettest on record for parts of South Australia, New South Wales and Victoria. More rain is set to drench southern parts of the country this week, but the Weather Bureau says El Nino is still underway and warmer than average temperatures are expected this spring and summer.
14: 5CS, your sport now.
15: The Lions have defeated the Magpies by 63 points at the MCG, all but locking in third spot. Logan Morris kicked a career-best 8 goals, but Brisbane coach Chris Fagan admits he got pretty frustrated at one point.
11: Well, we recovered and kicked a few at the end, so I was just being a grumpy old coach, to be honest. If you had said to me tonight we'd win by 63 points, I would have taken that.
15: And there are concerns for Collingwood's Scott Pendlebury, who needs scans after his game ended with a knee issue.
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17: Partly cloudy today on the waters. Winds variable to about 10 knots. Seas below 1 metre. Top temps ranging from 15 in the Clare Valley to 18 in Port Augusta. Tomorrow, partly cloudy. Top temps ranging from 16 in the Clare Valley to 21 in Port Augusta.
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Everybody low with a love song that he made. Find the streetlight, steps out of the shade, says something like, "You and me, babe, how about it?" Juliet says, "Hey, it's Romeo. You nearly gave me a heart attack.

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1: Lock the Duck, small restaurant. 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
6: Good morning, Alana McIntyre here with the latest. A lawyer hired by the dancers at the centre of the Swan scandal says the women will be seeking compensation. He says his clients will be taking civil action against the Sydney Swans and says an apology offered to the women by the club yesterday was a good start. Criminologist Brianna Chesser has told Sunrise this morning detectives will be looking at a number of things.
7: We saw them come out of the Pullman Hotel a few days ago with bags and bags of evidence, so that will of course need to be analysed. And I'm imagining there'd be quite a lot of technological evidence. So phones will have been seized, so communications before and after the event, and maybe even some footage of the incident in question.
6: A man's been taken to hospital with non-life-threatening injuries after a drive-by shooting in Melbourne. It happened in Altona North just after 7 p.m. CCTV shows bystanders ducking for cover. Even with more rain coming next week for southern Australia, our Weather Bureau says El Nino is still underway and that warmer than average temperatures are still expected this spring and summer, while the UK's Met Office has warned this El Nino could be the strongest in a century. 100k winds are lashing Tasmania today, and the Duchess of Sussex could be returning to acting when she moves back to England with Prince Harry and their children. There are reports Meghan Markle is in talks with the makers of Netflix's The Gentlemen.
0: 5CS, your sport now.
6: The Lions have all but locked in third spot after defeating the Magpies by 63 points at the MCG, while Collingwood coach Craig McRae says Scott Pendlebury will get scans on his knee, but they do think it could be all due to hamstring tightness.
8: Of the opinion, you know, throughout the night that was the case, but again, scans will have to reveal that. We'll see how that plays out.
6: This morning, the second test with Bangladesh gets underway in Mackay. And in tennis, Jannik Sinner has withdrawn from the US Open due to his knee injury. It'll be the first time the top-ranked player misses a Grand Slam tournament since 2019.
0: Clear some space in your brain. Forget where you parked. Delete your Netflix password and maybe let go of your Year 9 locker combination, because Jonesy and Amanda are conducting a highly scientific experiment.
9: So how much completely random information can you remember where there's $2,000 riding on it. Let's just practice, okay? Gary, Dubbo, 1984, purple, 63.
0: No notes, no cheating.
10: And no asking Gary.
11: Who's Gary? Ugh.
0: Every day, Jonesy and Amanda will give you a random list of things to remember. Repeat the exact sequence and you could win $2,000. Jonesy and Amanda's Memory Recall with help from
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14: Partly cloudy today on the waters. Winds variable to about 10 knots, seas below 1 metre. Top temps ranging from 15 in the Clare Valley to 18 in Port Augusta. Tomorrow, partly cloudy. Top temps ranging from 16 in the Clare Valley to 21 in Port Augusta.
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14: Well, good morning and welcome to the Sideline View. JC with you today for the next 2 hours as we dive into all things sports. And fantastic news is that footy finals, we're literally underway. In fact, we've got a grand final this weekend in the Far North Footy League, and we're knocking on the door of finals across all of our other leagues. Very exciting. Looking forward to getting into that in the second hour of the program. Before we get there, though, we're into the final run of games for our netball season as well, into finals in Whyalla as of this weekend. We'll talk to Jody Stringer about that. We've got John Caputo from the Savoy Soccer Club on the latest from how their team has been performing over the last weekend, and how their new club room openings, the renovation, fared after the official opening last weekend. But before we get to any of that, of course, John Letts, our horse racing champion and expert, who speaks to me every Friday on the Big Breakfast. Had him again yesterday. We'll have a listen back to what his predictions are for this weekend. It's coming your way next to kick us off on the Sideline View.

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1: It is the Sideline View. JC with you today as we get into our sports for the weekend. And starting us off, as every weekend, it is John Letts, our horse racing champion and expert, twice Melbourne Cup winner, of course. He speaks with me on the Brekkie program on a Friday morning, and like to listen back first thing Saturday as well, just to make sure it's fresh in our mind ahead of today's races. Starting with the, what's that going on at the tracks at Morpheville?
2: In race one, I like number one, Pretty Baby, to beat number four, Azitas, and number two, Dusty. That's 1-4-2 in race one at Morpheville on Saturday. Race two, number seven, Polarize, to beat number six, Mahala, and for third, I put in number four, Torpedoes. That's race two, is 7, 6, and 4 in race two, Morpheville. Race three, number one, Max Will Do, to beat number three, Navy Rock, and for third, I put in number eight, Tatori. That's in race three, 1, 3, 8 at Morpheville. Race four, number four, Extra Hot, to beat number three, Amalfi Dreamer, and for third, I put in number two, Australia Forever. That's in race four. Race five, number three, Regal Might, to beat seven, Pierre Plain, who got beat last week for us, but give it another chance this week. If the third, I put in four, Canny Defence, and you're swinging each way betting that is Palunin is number eight at a bit of odds. So it's 3, 7, 4, and 8 in race five. Race six, number three, Rich DeMore. She won for us. She got there finally, and I hope she keeps going to beat number seven, Vintage Star, and for third, number eight, Miss Assertive. 3, 7, 8 in race six. Race 7, 1, Test the Law, to beat 4, Jan Dalmy. And for third, I put in that one he got up at good odds for us the other day, Ricky Ricardo. So I hope Ricky can go on and win two straight. It's 1-4-11 in race 7. Race 8, number 2, Coat Atlantic, to beat 13, Sakala. And for third, I put in 10, Miso. That's race 8, is 2-13-10. Race 9, number 10, Tahani Treasure, to beat 4, Bouncing Beyond. And for third, number 14, I put in Divercent. It's 10-4-14. Divercent is number 14, the third one in the line there. Okay, we shoot over to Sandown. I'm pretty sure I had one paper has it Sandown, one town, but I know that Moonee Valley is closed down for renovation, so it'll be one of those tracks that they'll be running. So it's race one. I like number five, Commit, to beat number two, Hydro Bomber. For third, I put in number six, The Lace. That's in race one at Sandown on Saturday. Well, we'll call it Melbourne anyway, so that'll make it easier for us all. Race two, number five, Cruiserweight, to beat 12, Hunter Bay. For third, number four, Village. And it's in race two, is 5, 12, and 4. Race three, number six, Niarco Fraud, to beat 8, Tempestity. And for third, for number two, Braden Star. Hadn't been racing that well, Braden Star, but I do expect it to come right very, very soon before getting towards the carnival. And race four, number five, First Chorus. Gee, this horse is a pretty good horse. It just keeps winning. Number five, First Chorus, to beat number two, Run Harry Run. For third, number six, Just a Deal. That's in race four, 5-2-6. Race five, number 12, Bugsy, to beat 5, Jacaranda. And for third, number three, Divine Dot. That's in race five, 12-5-3. Race six, number one, Saluted, to beat number eight, No Limitation. And for third, number 11, Set Me Loose. That's 1-8-11 in race six. Race 7, 5, Beast Mode. It's a good, interesting engagement for this with Blake Kinderide, this horse. I think it will suit this horse very well. Number 5, Beast Mode, to beat 7, Calvary Girl, and to third, 9, Extra Galactic. That's race 7 for 5, 7, 9. Race 8, number 2, Tennessee Bound, to beat 7, Gold Coast Bell. And the horse I put in the other day, which was about $61, I put it in for third again on Saturday, Rhapsody Chick, because I do think it's got a lot of ability. It was 2.5 lengths from the winner, but it finished up running about third last, but that's not far away, and it was only first up for a long time. 2, 7, 8 in race eight. And race nine, the last, number four, Ziab, to beat 5, McDane. And for third, I put in number 15, Lovely Cut. Now, that's how I see him over in Melbourne. And remember, gamble responsibly.
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1: It's the Sideline View. JC with you, and the Whyalla Netball Association has come to a close for the minor rounds at the very least for 2026, and now we're into finals. To talk us through it, Jodie Stringer, how are you?
2: Oh, I'm good, thank you. How are you?
1: Yeah, not too bad. And a bit of a close one in the end for Kiwis and True Blues, but a few blowouts to finish off the rounds.
2: Yeah, so to finish off our minor rounds for the season, we did have True Blue 43 defeating Kiwi 36. The True Blue best player was Sinead Tilbrook, and best player for Kiwi was Emily Bycarts. We then had YCW 103 defeating Ravens 24. YCW's best player, Ruby Main, and Ravens' best player, Ashlyn Evans. And then we had Warriors 79 defeating Rapina 28. Warriors' best player being Taylor Breen, and Rapina's best player was Shantae Barnes.
1: So that's the end of the season. We're into finals this weekend. True Blue and Kiwis get to go at it again in the elimination final.
2: They sure do. So we'll have 1v2 and 3v4. So True Blue will be versing Kiwi. Now, just a few stats for the season. True Blue are yet to lose to Kiwi this season. However, there's only been small differences. So we've had a difference of 5 and 12, and then just this week just gone of 7. So Kiwi are not far behind them. So it's going to be very interesting to see how that final goes. And of course, it is elimination. So winner goes through to the prelim and loser will be out for the season.
1: And Kiwis, they made it to the grand final last year, but of course lost to Warriors. So I imagine this would be the first time in a while, if they lose this week, it would be the first time in a long while that Kiwis haven't actually made a grand final.
2: Correct. It would be the first time in quite a few years that Kiwi wouldn't be in the final. So after, you know, to this week's results, I wouldn't be surprised to see them in. It is going to be a tough one to fight it out. So Kiwi with the last few years of experience in finals, and True Blue a long time experience in finals, it's going to be a close one.
1: You'd hope so. And I guess, you know, for Kiwis, you just hope that they can take away something from last weekend and bring it to this weekend. Obviously, it's a great opportunity to play the same team twice. You can sort of fix your mistakes.
2: Absolutely. So it's good for both of them. And I did, like as I mentioned last week, depending on what happened, didn't change the ladder. They were going to play each other regardless this week. So, yeah, so they probably all already had this week on their minds because, of course, it is this one that counts. So, yeah, it'll be very interesting to see what happens.
1: And Warriors looking to defend their title and continue their undefeated year, which would be a fantastic effort by all regards. So they've got YCW, a bit of a tough ask for YCW.
2: It will be a tough ask for YCW. Warriors, obviously, our minor premiers for the season, finishing top and undefeated for season 2026. So it will be a tough ask for YCW. It'll be interesting to see. The differences for them this season, they've had a difference of 12, 36 and 29. So close, but probably not close enough. So we'll see how they go this week.
1: Well, we'll leave it there. We'll catch up again next week and talk all about how this first round of finals went. Jodie, thanks for your time today.
2: No problem. Thank you very much.
1: It's Jodie Stringer with the Whyalla Netball Association on the Sideline View.

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3: You're on the Sideline View. JC with you today as we are just a stone's throw away from finals, the final round in many of our competitions this weekend as we get into the sticky end of things and looking forward to it. But before we get there, got another round of netball to go, and we have to look back at last week's penultimate round. In the York Peninsula, round 17, it was Paskeville going up against Wallaroo, 54-27. The Paskies squad winning there. Cougars beating out Moonta, 49-35. Kadena just losing slightly to Southern Eagles, 44-48. And Ardrossan and Butte, 56-46. The Roosters getting a loss there. Ardrossan getting a win on the board. And, of course, CMS Crows with the weekend off. Crows on top, 15 and no losses. Having a great season. Butte's just behind them, 11-5. The Cougars in third with 10-4. Ardrossan, 9-5. Paskeville, 7-7. So that's the top five for now. But Southern Eagles just behind Paskies. Quite a lot of percentage to make up. So it could be a bit of a tough ask from here, depending on how results go this weekend. But still not outside the realm of possibilities. Kadena, Moonta, Wallaroo, all no chance of making finals now. Last night, though, we did have Moonta and Kadena. Two teams that aren't making finals, but we'll talk about that when we catch up on round 18 next weekend. Wallaroo and Cougars will be playing today at Wallaroo. Southern Eagles will take on Ardrossan at Waruka, and Crows and Paskeville at Minlaton. So some big games in there that might shape the way of finals, but maybe not so much in the grand scheme of things. Paskeville, they'd want to get a win, but the Crows so far undefeated for the season, a bit of a tough one. Just to shore up and make sure of their finals position. But who knows, maybe Southern Eagles can get a big win over Ardrossan and while Paskeville will get a big loss to the Crows and really jump them on the ladder. Will be a surprise. Stranger things have happened. The Northeastern Netball Association this weekend. We'll see. Let's look at last weekend first. North Clare beating BBH 36-29. Minman losing out to BSR 26-63. Blythe Snowtown 63, South Clare 59, and RSMU beating out Yodunda Robertstown 69-48. Peaking at the ladder, Blythe Snowtown on top 15 and no losses. RSMU just behind 12-3. I say just behind them. There's one game left, and both these teams are locked into the top two. RSMU 12-3. BSR with 10-5 in third, and then South Clare just behind them on percentage, 10-5 as well. That is the top four locked in. Yodunda Robertstown, Minman, North Clare, BBH, no chance of making finals with only the one game left to go. So North Clare and Minman at Clare today. That bit of a nothing game in the end. Not going to have a consequence on the finals, but I guess it'll be a game that both teams will want to win just to go out on a high for the season. Blythe Snowtown and RSMU, that'll be at Blythe. So top side versus second side. So it could also be a grand final preview. Definitely the two sides that'll face each other in round one of finals. BSR and South Clare at Brinkworth. Third versus fourth, and will most likely determine who finishes in third. I don't think it'll matter much when it comes to finals, but they will be playing each other first round of finals. So this weekend is a great picture of what to expect next weekend. Yodunda Robertstown and BBH at Robertstown, the final game of the competition. Next up in the northern areas, we had round 15 last weekend. Broughton Mundura losing out to BMW 35-69. Oraru beating Southern Flinders 65-28. And Crystal Brook beating out Jamestown Peterborough. That's a big result. 29-35. Crystal Brook, the winners there. On top of the ladder, Oraru with 11-3. Next up, Jamestown Peterborough, 11-4. Of course, Oraru had a draw in there as well. Crystal Brook in third with 10-5. BMW with 9-5 and a draw. So that is the finalists locked in. Southern Flinders, Broughton Mundura down the bottom of the ladder, just missing out. So this weekend, Crystal Brook and Broughton Mundura be a big one for Crystal Brook to win, to hole in their chances on finishing second and getting a second chance in finals. Southern Flinders will take on Jamestown Peterborough. And again, if Jamestown Peterborough win this, they could finish top, depending on what happens with Oraru and BMW. That could be an interesting round. Oraru and BMW play this weekend as well. So still a chance for BMW to finish in third. But again, I don't think that'll matter too much around what happens with finals. There's a lot of things to go which way or the other this weekend, and might just not in the end have any have any effect on the final ladder and finals makeup for next weekend. And finally, into Port Augusta, round 14 last weekend. Last week, I should say. 57-51 for St. Joseph's, beating Quorn. It's a nice close game. Railways losing out to Vikings. Sorry, other way around. Vikings losing out to Railways, 41-54. This weekend, Quorn and Vikings. It's at 12:30. And then at 3:30, it is St. Joseph's and Railways. Having a look at the ladder, Railways on top, 10-4, Vikings 8-6, Quorn 7-7, then St. Joseph's 3-11. All teams will be playing finals, of course, because there's only four sides, but dare say we know how it's going to be. There's still a chance for Vikings and Quorn to swap positions between second and third, but percentages, that's a greater difference that I do think Vikings will happily finish in second on the ladder. That is netball wrapped up for this weekend. Next up, let's talk soccer with John Caputo.
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